0: break on the Upper East Side. Jonathan O'Halloran reports.
1: In a statement released Friday, Health Commissioner Dr. Alistair Martin says he was saddened to report the first death tied to the outbreak. He says they will not be releasing more information on the victim to respect their privacy. Over 60 people have been diagnosed with the disease so far. 12 remained hospitalized as of Friday. Close to 80 buildings have tested positive for the Legionella bacteria on the Upper East Side. Officials are still working to determine the source of the outbreak. In New York, I'm Jonathan O'Halloran.
0: The head of Homeland Security is threatening state election officials with possible prison time if they don't comply with President Trump's election security directives. Secretary Mark Wayne Mullen said he's instructing states to run their voter rolls through a federal database maintained by the DHS to determine if non-citizens were on lists. Mullen's threatened to withhold federal funding to states that don't comply. The warning followed President Trump's speech to the nation this week, which cast doubt without evidence about the results of recent U.S. elections. From America's News Network, USA Radio News.
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0: A new study suggests GLP-1-related weight loss may improve relationships and employment status for some women. Harvard professor Rebecca Diamond independently published research that found a link between weight loss medication and a change in women's social and economic outcomes. The study found that marriage and cohabitation jumped 29% for single women who lost weight on GLP-1s after about 18 months. Among women who were not employed at the start of the study, job opportunities increased by 27% after 18 months. Nutrition experts say blueberries deliver big health benefits beyond its sweet taste.
3: Blueberries are packed with antioxidants that help protect cells from damage and may support brain and heart health while reducing inflammation.
4: Blueberries have a very rich source of antioxidants. Actually, one of the largest sources of antioxidants when it comes to fruit.
3: Cleveland Clinic dietitian Julia Zampano says fresh or frozen blueberries are equally nutritious and easy to add to oatmeal, yogurt, smoothies, salads, or baked goods. Anthony Lucero, USA Radio News.
0: The Odyssey is off to an epic start at the box office. The three-hour film brought in $17.6 million from Thursday previews and is expected to make between $90 and $100 million in its first weekend. The Christopher Nolan film is the first ever to be shot entirely with IMAX cameras and is being shown at premium format theaters. I'm Jim Rinaldi, USA Radio News.
5: This is Denny Gillum, here to tell you about an amazing new book, The Miracle Man, written by a good friend of mine. It's a remarkable true account of faith, healing, and restoration in the face of impossible odds. Through a harrowing series of events and miraculous answers to prayer, Bill receives a donor's heart with only hours left to live. His rapid recovery and return to normal life is a story that shows God's power to heal and his faithfulness in answering prayers. The Miracle Man is available online through Amazon, Barnes & Noble, and other

0: USA Radio News, I'm Jim Rinaldi. Two U.S. service members have been killed in Jordan. The U.S. Central Command says the two were killed in action defending against Iranian ballistic missile attacks and drone attacks on July 17th. In a post on X Saturday, CENTCOM added that one U.S. service member is currently missing. Four other American service members were medically evacuated to Jordanian hospitals and were treated and released. CENTCOM is withholding their identities until 24 hours after the next of kin have been notified. Former CNN anchor Don Lemon says he's seriously considering a run for president in the 2028 election.
1: Lemon told the Can't Be Censored podcast he's seriously weighing a 2028 presidential campaign after consulting political veterans about a possible run.
2: I actually think I would be a really good president of the United States.
1: Lemon says he believes he'd make a good president, but has not yet announced a campaign or formed an exploratory committee. Anthony Lucero, USA Radio News.
0: Hazardous wildfire smoke is impacting over a dozen states. Air quality alerts span from the upper Midwest and Great Lakes to New England and south through the Northeast and Mid-Atlantic. Over 900 wildfires are burning across Canada, sending smoke into the Northeast and Mid-Atlantic, but a storm system moving through Saturday may help clear some of the smog. The Midwest and upper Great Lakes are expected to see poor air quality through the weekend as northwesterly winds push smoke clouds into the region. President Trump has fired the newly appointed U.S. attorney for Seattle just hours after a federal court selected her for the position. The move follows a dispute over the appointment process, with the Trump administration objecting to the judge's selection of a prosecutor outside the president's nominees. From America's News Network, USA Radio News.
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0: Hazardous wildfire smoke is impacting over a dozen states. Air quality alerts span from the upper Midwest and Great Lakes to New England and south through the Northeast and Mid-Atlantic. Over 900 wildfires are burning across Canada, sending smoke into the Northeast and Mid-Atlantic, but a storm system moving through Saturday may help clear some of the smog. The Midwest and upper Great Lakes are expected to see poor air quality through the weekend as northwesterly winds push smoke clouds into the region. The Emmys are moving 5 categories out of the official NBC telecast. The Television Academy says it's making a concerted effort to revitalize the ceremony, which rarely has time to include any entertainment due to the tremendous number of kudos that have to be handed out. Writing for a variety series, as well as supporting actor and actress in a limited/anthology series or movie, are set to be moved. The early celebrations take place on September 5th and 6th, with the primetime Emmy telecast slated for September 14th. The Odyssey is off to an epic start at the box office. The 3-hour film brought in $17.6 million from Thursday previews and is expected to make between $90 and $100 million in its first weekend. The Christopher Nolan film is the first ever to be shot entirely with IMAX cameras and is being shown at premium format theaters using special 70mm screens. I'm Jim Rinaldi, USA Radio News.
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0: USA Radio News. I'm Chuck Brady. More tension in the Middle East. The U.S. launching more airstrikes on Iran. U.S. Central Command announcing that the new strikes were launched at the president's direction, aimed at punishing Iranian forces who launched attacks on U.S. soldiers last night. Two U.S. service members have been killed. Another is missing in Jordan.
1: U.S. Central Command says the two were killed in action defending against Iranian ballistic missile and drone attacks on July 17th. In a post on X Saturday, CENTCOM added that one U.S. service member is currently missing. Four other American service members were medically evacuated to Jordanian hospitals and were treated and released. CENTCOM is withholding their identities until 24 hours after the next of kin have been notified.
0: The Iranian Supreme Leader vows to widen the war if the U.S. keeps attacking the Islamic Republic.
1: In a statement attributed to Mojaba Khamenei, the Supreme Leader warned Saturday the country has unforgettable lessons in store for the U.S. He also called President Trump's signature on the U.S.-Iran interim peace plan worthless and invalid. The comments came hours after Iran's deputy foreign minister said Tehran has suspended its commitment to the Memorandum of Understanding signed last month with the U.S. I'm Lisa Carton.
0: Meanwhile, back in the United States, New York's Mayor Zohran Mamdani says he's looking into the possibility of arresting Israeli Prime Minister Benjamin Netanyahu when Netanyahu visits for the UN General Assembly. The mayor made the comments on the New York Times podcast, The Interview. The International Criminal Court issued an arrest warrant for Netanyahu in the year 2024 for alleged war crimes and crimes against humanity in Palestine. In a recent interview, Netanyahu accused Mamdani of supporting Hamas. America's News Network, USA Radio News.
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0: Weather in the news once again as rescue teams from around the country descend upon Texas to help save hundreds of people from rising floodwaters. Torrential downpours in central Texas killed two people this past week, stranding hundreds in flooded homes and submerged vehicles. On Friday, Alabama and Oklahoma announced that they were sending dozens of rescue personnel along with 10 boats. A 7-person unit from Jacksonville, Florida, left Thursday night, joining Louisiana crews on the front line. Meanwhile, toxic smoke from Canadian wildfires is pushing further into the United States. Air quality alerts are in effect from the upper Midwest to the Great Lakes, New England, as far south as Washington, D.C. Over 900 wildfires are burning across Canada. That is sending smoke into the Northeast and Mid-Atlantic. A storm system moving through may provide some relief. The Midwest upper Great Lakes are expected to continue to see poor air quality throughout the rest of the weekend and maybe into next week as well. No word if FIFA officials think that the smoke will be a factor in tomorrow's finale for FIFA. Speaking of World Cup, England will finish third in the 2026 FIFA World Cup following a 6-4 win over France today in Miami, Florida. English took a 4-0 lead at halftime before France stormed back in the second half to cut the game to 4-3, but England managed to pull off the victory. Chuck Brady, USA Radio News.
3: Papa, why can't we telegraph while riding a horse?
4: Son, there ain't no one to blame but Jeffro. He was riding old Betsy the Stallion, tip-tapping away at his telegraph, when blam! Ran right into the side of the saloon.
3: Well, if Jeffro can't do it, neither should you. 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

0: USA Radio News, I'm Chuck Brady. The CDC is reportedly closing in on the potential culprit behind the multi-state outbreak of a nasty intestinal illness.
1: The Washington Post reports health officials are investigating shredded iceberg lettuce supplied to Taco Bell by Taylor Farms as a possible source. The CDC says there's been thousands of confirmed cases of the illness called cyclosporiasis in 34 states. I'm Monica Nelson.
0: Taylor Farms of California is being investigated as the source of the outbreak in the Midwest. Taylor Farms supplied lettuce and other produce to Taco Bell restaurants where customers ended up getting sick. Friday, the company said it is removing iceberg lettuce sourced from central Mexico, citing information provided by the FDA. The cyclospore parasite is causing cases of explosive diarrhea across the country. It was identified in iceberg lettuce used in Taco Bell food. The CDC has confirmed at least 400 cases of stomach bug across Michigan alone, Ohio, West Virginia, and Kentucky, too. Nationwide, there are thousands of cases with more than 100 people hospitalized so far. Some welcome news about the economy. Consumer sentiment jumped again in the month of July.
2: The University of Michigan's early reading for the month climbed another 10% to its highest reading since February as gas prices eased. The survey's chief economist noted gains in sentiment across all age and income groups. However, much of the data was gathered before the U.S. resumed strikes against Iran on July 7th and pump prices increased again. Long-run inflation expectations held steady from last month at 3.3%. I'm Matt Mattinson.
0: Weather-wise, millions of Americans living in a haze of toxic smoke from the Canadian wildfires. Over 900 wildfires currently burning in Canada. So far, only 200 of them contained. 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
0: If you own and drive a Hyundai, take note. The company is recalling over 47,000 Kona SUVs for a defect with the rear center seatbelt. National Highway Traffic Safety Administration says the recall covers almost 48,000 vehicles, including certain 2025 Hyundai Kona Electric and 2026 Hyundai Kona models. Automaker said the rear center seat belt buckle may fail to properly restrain a passenger during a crash. Hyundai is advising owners not to use the rear center seating position until it is replaced. Owner notification letters are expected to be mailed September 11th. And dealers will replace the rear center seatbelt assembly free of charge. A change could be coming to your phone as well, as one of the major carriers, Verizon, says it will be selling hundreds of its retail locations.
1: The U.S. carrier said Thursday 274 company-owned stores will be up for sale as part of its restructuring, and about 500 corporate jobs will be cut. Verizon will still own about 1,000 stores after the sale, which goes into effect August 16th. Verizon also has thousands of franchise stores, which are mostly run by six large operators. I'm Monica Nelson.
0: And retailer Target has recalled over 200,000 children's sandals due to a choking hazard. The Consumer Product Safety Commission says the retailer told customers who had purchased the Cat and Jack brand of sandals to stop using them immediately. Doug Brady, USA Radio News.
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0: USA Radio News. I'm Chuck Brady. More tension in the Middle East. The U.S. launching more airstrikes on Iran. U.S. Central Command announcing that the new strikes were launched at the president's direction, aimed at punishing Iranian forces who launched attacks on U.S. soldiers last night. Two U.S. service members have been killed. Another is missing in Jordan.
1: U.S. Central Command says the two were killed in action defending against Iranian ballistic missile and drone attacks on July 17th. In a post on X Saturday, CENTCOM added that one U.S. service member is currently missing. Four other American service members were medically evacuated to Jordanian hospitals and were treated and released. CENTCOM is withholding their identities until 24 hours after the next of kin have been notified.
0: The Iranian Supreme Leader vows to widen the war if the U.S. keeps attacking the Islamic Republic.
1: In a statement attributed to Mojaba Khamenei, the Supreme Leader warned Saturday the country has unforgettable lessons in store for the U.S. He also called President Trump's signature on the U.S.-Iran interim peace plan worthless and invalid. The comments came hours after Iran's deputy foreign minister said Tehran has suspended its commitment to the Memorandum of Understanding signed last month with the U.S. I'm Lisa Carton.
0: Meanwhile, back in the United States, New York's Mayor Zohran Mamdani says he's looking into the possibility of arresting Israeli Prime Minister Benjamin Netanyahu when Netanyahu visits for the UN General Assembly. The mayor made the comments on the New York Times podcast, The Interview. The International Criminal Court issued an arrest warrant for Netanyahu in the year 2024 for alleged war crimes and crimes against humanity in Palestine. In a recent interview, Netanyahu accused Mamdani of supporting Hamas. America's News Network, USA Radio News.
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0: Weather in the news once again as rescue teams from around the country descend upon Texas to help save hundreds of people from rising floodwaters. Torrential downpours in central Texas killed two people this past week, stranding hundreds in flooded homes and submerged vehicles. On Friday, Alabama and Oklahoma announced that they were sending dozens of rescue personnel along with 10 boats. A 7-person unit from Jacksonville, Florida, left Thursday night, joining Louisiana crews on the front line. Meanwhile, toxic smoke from Canadian wildfires is pushing further into the United States. Air quality alerts are in effect from the upper Midwest to the Great Lakes, New England, as far south as Washington, D.C. Over 900 wildfires are burning across Canada. That is sending smoke into the Northeast and Mid-Atlantic. A storm system moving through may provide some relief. The Midwest Upper Great Lakes are expected to continue to see poor air quality throughout the rest of the weekend and maybe into next week as well. No word if FIFA officials think that the smoke will be a factor in tomorrow's finale for FIFA. Speaking of World Cup, England will finish third in the 2026 FIFA World Cup. Following a 6-4 win over France today in Miami, Florida, English took a 4-0 lead at halftime before France stormed back in the second half to cut the game to 4-3, but England managed to pull off the victory. Chuck Brady, USA Radio News.
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0: How did you know, Kendall?
1: I didn't. Not until Dawlish made that slip about color. The rest was luck.
2: You know, I feel kind of sorry for Little Runt, even if he did blame it on me.
0: Has he said why he did it?
1: Oh, well, it seems Jack Furlong is rather romantically inclined toward Dawlish's wife. He knew Mr. McEwen would be the easiest person to blame for the shooting, and, well, that was that.
2: Hey, not that it makes no never mind, but listen to that Maggie Furlong. You figure maybe she and Jack was romantically inclined? Hmm?
1: I figure that Jack Furlong had a very bad case of spring fever. It killed him.

0: boy, that was a good sleep. 10 full hours. I really feel great. But what am I going to do now? It's 4 o'clock in the morning again. Well, I guess I'll just have to take another walk.
1: The Jack Benny Program is written by Sam Perrin, Milt Josephsberg, George Balzer, John Thackerberry, Al Gordon, Al Goldman, and produced and transcribed by Hilliard Marks.

0: USA Radio News, I'm Jim Rinaldi. Iran's supreme leader is vowing to widen the war if the U.S. keeps attacking the Islamic Republic. More from Lisa Carton.
1: In a statement attributed to Mojaba Khamenei, the supreme leader warned Saturday the country has unforgettable lessons in store for the U.S. He also called President Trump's signature on the U.S.-Iran interim peace plan worthless and invalid. The comments came hours after Iran's deputy foreign minister said Tehran has suspended its commitment to the Memorandum of Understanding signed last month with the U.S. I'm Lisa Carton.
0: A new survey says confidence in the Supreme Court's decision-making is dropping among Americans. The Washington Post Ipsos poll found that nearly half of adults believe that the justices are following political ideology instead of the rule of law. The Supreme Court gave its final decisions of the term at the end of June, handing down sweeping rulings that boosted some of the Trump administration's policies. The high court also stopped the president's global tariffs in February, invalidated an executive order that sought to end birthright citizenship and ruled that he couldn't fire a Federal Reserve governor. Overall, the poll found that 55% of Americans negatively view the performance of the Supreme Court. President Trump is urging Lindsey Graham's sister to run in the upcoming special election. South Carolina Republican Governor Henry McMaster appointed Darline Graham Nordone to replace her deceased brother for the remainder of the current term, which ends in January 2027. On Friday, Trump posted he asked Nordone to run for the U.S. Senate in the special Republican primary on Tuesday, August 11, 2026. Adding she has his full endorsement, Nordone has not publicly confirmed plans to run. From America's News Network, USA Radio News.
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0: The Emmys are moving five categories out of the official NBC telecast. The Television Academy says it's making a concerted effort to revitalize the ceremony, which rarely has time to include any entertainment due to the tremendous number of kudos that have to be handed out. Writing for a variety series, as well as supporting actor and actress in a limited/anthology series or movie, are set to be moved. The early celebrations take place on September 5th and 6th, with the primetime Emmy telecast slated for September 14th. Californians may notice more great white sharks near the beaches than usual this summer, including many young sharks arriving earlier than normal. Dina Kodiak explains.
3: Experts say sharks are coming earlier because of unusually warm ocean conditions near Mexico. The warm water, likely caused by El Nino, pushes sharks toward California's cooler coast. The last time the state had similar conditions, there were a lot more sharks spotted near the shore. Most are juveniles, about 6 to 9 feet long, following food into shallow water. Swimmers and surfers might spot them more often. However, shark attacks remain rare. I'm Dina Kodiak.
0: The Odyssey is off to an epic start at the box office. The three-hour film brought in $17.6 million from Thursday previews and is expected to make between $90 and $100 million in its first weekend. The Christopher Nolan film is the first ever to be shot entirely with IMAX cameras and is being shown at premium format theaters using special 70mm screens. I'm Jim Rinaldi, USA Radio News.
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0: USA Radio News, I'm Jim Rinaldi. Iran's supreme leader is vowing to widen the war if the U.S. keeps attacking the Islamic Republic. More from Lisa Carton.
1: In a statement attributed to Mojaba Khamenei, the supreme leader warned Saturday the country has unforgettable lessons in store for the U.S. He also called President Trump's signature on the U.S.-Iran interim peace plan worthless and invalid. The comments came hours after Iran's deputy foreign minister said Tehran has suspended its commitment to the Memorandum of Understanding signed last month with the U.S. I'm Lisa Carton.
0: A new survey says confidence in the Supreme Court's decision-making is dropping among Americans. The Washington Post Ipsos poll found that nearly half of adults believe that the justices are following political ideology instead of the rule of law. The Supreme Court gave its final decisions of the term at the end of June, handing down sweeping rulings that boosted some of the Trump administration's policies. The High Court also stopped the president's global tariffs in February, invalidated an executive order that sought to end birthright citizenship and ruled that he couldn't fire a Federal Reserve governor. Overall, the poll found that 55% of Americans negatively view the performance of the Supreme Court. President Trump is urging Lindsey Graham's sister to run in the upcoming special election. South Carolina Republican Governor Henry McMaster appointed Darline Graham Nordone to replace her deceased brother for the remainder of the current term, which ends in January 2027. On Friday, Trump posted he asked Nordone to run for the U.S. Senate in the special Republican primary on Tuesday, August 11, 2026. Adding she has his full endorsement, Nordone has not publicly confirmed plans to run. From America's News Network, USA Radio News.
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0: The Emmys are moving 5 categories out of the official NBC telecast. The Television Academy says it's making a concerted effort to revitalize the ceremony, which rarely has time to include any entertainment due to the tremendous number of kudos that have to be handed out. Writing for a variety series, as well as supporting actor and actress in a limited/anthology series or movie, are set to be moved. The early celebrations take place on September 5th and 6th, with the primetime Emmy telecast slated for September 14th. Californians may notice more great white sharks near the beaches than usual this summer, including many young sharks arriving earlier than normal. Dina Kodiak explains.
4: Experts say sharks are coming earlier because of unusually warm ocean conditions near Mexico. The warm water, likely caused by El Nino, pushes sharks toward California's cooler coast. The last time the state had similar conditions, there were a lot more sharks spotted near the shore. Most are juveniles, about 6 to 9 feet long, following food into shallow water. Swimmers and surfers might spot them more often. However, shark attacks remain rare. I'm Dina Kodiak.
0: The Odyssey is off to an epic start at the box office. The 3-hour film brought in $17.6 million from Thursday previews and is expected to make between $90 and $100 million in its first weekend. The Christopher Nolan film is the first ever to be shot entirely with IMAX cameras and is being shown at premium format theaters using special 70mm screens. I'm Jim Rinaldi, USA Radio News.
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8: Well over 10,000 more people dying at the height of the heat wave than would have normally. been expected, according to figures that are still emerging across the continent. It's an alarming start to the summer. 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
10: 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It's Kevin McCullough, Monday through Friday, on That Kevin Show. And now, from the Connors and Sullivan Broadcast Studios, the man who is not what he wants to be, but is way grateful that he's not who he used to be, here's the Kevin!
15: Welcome in, Kevin McCullough. Glad to have you with us. It is the Thursday edition of That Kevin Show, and per usual, we've got a full one for you. I think we're going to have some amazing discussions today. Today is July 9th. And that's the day when the toppling of King George happened here in New York. New Yorkers actually tied ropes around the statue and pulled down 4,000 pounds of lead and said, no more, King George, no more, no more for you. And that was part of what set off the entire revolutionary conflict. Although the reading of the Declaration earlier in the day also contributed to it. And the men who signed it and pledged their lives, their fortunes, their sacred honors, they all knew it when they signed it. They all signed it anyway because they thought that freedom was precious and important and something worth going to war for, which is very interesting when you look at one of today's top stories. I can't help but draw the comparison here. I'm looking at early headlines earlier today, and I see that President Trump has decided not to use the new Air Force One to fly home because he's afraid there might be vulnerabilities to it that they had not necessarily scouted out. So he's got the military now kind of going over that thing, you know, tooth to nail, or whatever the expression is, stem to stern. They're checking it out, making sure that it is as safe as it needs to be. And so he called for the original Air Force One to come back and get him from Turkey as he was flying home. But you should have seen, first of all, the parade of airships that were with him as he's flying back to the U.S. You have Air Force One. You've got a couple of F-18s. You've got a couple of F-35s. You've got a couple of B-2s. You've got some incredible firepower just surrounding his ship as they're all flying back. And I saw some social media footage of it earlier, and just the roar of the thunder overhead while that stuff goes by. Just, it's very impressive. But the reason that he called for that is because at the Khamenei funeral on Saturday, the IRGC had people roll out "We will kill Trump" banners. There were some others that said, "Hey Trump, we will kill you." There was another one that said, "Youth in Africa, kill Trump." And they're all written in, you know, multiple languages on the banners themselves. But with this kind of overt kind of, this is what we're going to do, they just decided it would be better if you're flying back from Turkey, which is kind of close to the region, to have the established Air Force One that we know, the bomb withstanding capabilities that it has and so forth. So that's what he did. But I just also have to say,
16: that while Trump was in Turkey, Iran thought it was a really good idea to start shooting at ships in the Strait of Hormuz. And I can't think of a dumber thing they could have possibly done, because the president got up today and said, okay, ceasefire's over. And last night, we struck 90 targets inside of Iran. Specifically, the Iranian Revolutionary Guard installations. Specifically, the ones that were trying to shoot missiles at civilian boats going through the strait. Like, these idiot terrorists in Iran, these IRGC morons, think that they're going to have the upper hand on this. And they think that because they have been allowed to operate with an upper hand by passive American presidents in the past for a very long time. And I'm gonna repeat what I said many times weeks ago, but I'm going to repeat it today. These IRGC nutjobs, they do not speak for the average Iranian person. Iranians overwhelmingly want the IRGC to go. They overwhelmingly want the Khomeinis to go. They want the clerics out. They overwhelmingly want to have a free society where women can go to school and become lawyers and doctors and all the things that the clerics then made illegal once they came back. 47 years ago, Iran had some of the highest rates of, you know, population of women becoming doctors, lawyers, all the things in society that they've been able to do here in the U.S. for a while. More by population survey in Iran than any other place in the world. And then I don't even know how you describe these guys, the terrorists, the buffoons, the bumbling idiots. They come in, we're going to tell you, and you're not going to do anything that Allah doesn't allow, and only we can tell you what Allah allows, and all the rest of it. It's just utterly, utterly dehumanizing. But this is the challenge, and that's why the president took the other Air Force One home than the one he had taken, because they just wanted to make sure that he was there. Now, that is what's going on in Iran. Here in America, and we need to understand that these things are not disconnected. It's just insane to believe and to understand now that you have terrorist sympathizing folks in charge. Ilhan Omar backed a mayoral candidate, and the Omar backed mayor took a trip to Somalia during the country's 250th anniversary weekend. And this is St. Louis Park Mayor Nadia Mohammed. And she fired back at critics who criticized her 4th of July weekend trip to Somalia during the country's 250th anniversary. Began after the local news outlet Alpha News reported that the mayor had repeatedly been praised by Omar, was actually in Somalia over the semi-quincentennial 4th of July, citing a Somali news outlet that reported her, on her visit. And video of Somali's president showed that she was there. She sarcastically then apologizes. And this is the part that I think is making people angry. Allow me to offer my sincerest apology for daring, for having the audacity to take vacation time to see family members I have not seen in 10 years. Allow me to apologize for utilizing the federal holiday that we have and the time off that we have to be able to go see my grandmothers, in which I have not seen in 10 years, in which 6 of those years I have worked diligently to serve the good people of St. Louis Park. I'm so sorry. How inconsiderate of me. How treacherous. It is treacherous. Treacherous of me. See, she's mocking. She continued, if you must know, I also met with the president of Switzerland. I would have loved to have told you about that. I would have loved to have had an entire news article written about that. I will do better next time. It's not just the insensitivity. It's the lack of reading the room, where she is actually mocking the constituency that she serves. That's the problem. And it doesn't sound like she handled it very well. Kevin McCullough, we're going to ask how we live next.
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Kevin McCullough. It's That Kevin Show, thatkevinshow.com. And just before the break, our guest, Peter Christian Aigner, is back with us. He was with us, if you were listening locally in New York on AM 970 about 8 weeks ago, he was with us talking about the Revolutionary Trail of New York City and the New York region. Obviously, New England was the place where all of these events took place, and New York made an outsized contribution in a couple of different ways to the revolution. One, it was the most British populated city during much of the wartime, as this was kind of the home base for where Britain decided to run their military campaign from. But it was also significant in that much of it started here, much of the pushback against what the Crown was doing. And Peter, as we were going to break, you were just bringing us up to George Washington on July 9th. This day, 250 years ago, has the Declaration read aloud, and it causes such an emotional stirring during much of the wartime, as this was kind of the home base for where Britain decided to run their military campaign from. But it was also significant in that much of it started here, much of the pushback against what the Crown was doing. And Peter, as we were going to break, you were just bringing us up to

0: USA Radio News. I'm Jim Rinaldi. Jim Jordan says the House is weighing a criminal referral of Jack Smith.
1: House Judiciary Chairman Jim Jordan says Republicans are considering a criminal referral for former special counsel Jack Smith. The inquiry centers on whether Smith's congressional testimony about records obtained during Trump's investigation was accurate. The Justice Department has confirmed it's reviewing related allegations, while Smith has not publicly responded. Ron Warner, USA Radio News.
0: California's Taylor Farms is being investigated as the source of the cyclosporiasis outbreak in the Midwest. Lisa Taylor reports.
2: The parasitic illness is causing cases of explosive diarrhea across the country. More from Ann Thompson.
3: Taylor Farms voluntarily removing from the U.S. market all its iceberg lettuce sourced from central Mexico. This after the FDA and CDC warned Americans not to eat shredded iceberg lettuce from Mexico, served at Taco Bell restaurants in five states. Today, Taco Bell said it's removed all that lettuce from its supply chain nationwide.
2: The CDC has confirmed at least 400 cases of the stomach bug across Michigan, Ohio, West Virginia, and Kentucky. Nationwide, there are thousands of cases with more than 100 people hospitalized. I'm Lisa Taylor.
0: A new study suggests GLP-1-related weight loss may improve relationships and employment status for some women. Harvard professor Rebecca Diamond independently published research that found a link between weight loss medication and a change in women's social and economic outcomes. The study found that marriage and cohabitation jumped 29% for single women who lost weight on GLP-1s after about 18 months. Among women who were not employed at the start of the study, job opportunities increased by 27% after 18 months. From America's News Network, USA Radio News.
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0: New York Mayor Zohran Mamdani says he's looking into the possibility of arresting Israeli Prime Minister Benjamin Netanyahu when he visits for the UN General Assembly. The mayor made the comment on the New York Times The Interview podcast. Mamdani said, "I believe that Prime Minister Netanyahu belongs in The Hague. He's a war criminal who has been charged by the International Criminal Court. The ICC issued an arrest warrant for Netanyahu in 2024 for alleged war crimes and crimes against humanity in Palestine." In a recent interview, Netanyahu accused Mamdani of supporting Hamas, which the mayor has denied. Homeland Security Secretary Mark Wayne Mullen says his department will compel states to follow President Trump's election security directives. In a primetime address Thursday night, Trump laid out what he called evidence that the American election system is vulnerable to interference and fraud. He blamed China for hacking voting systems and also cited a DHS report that claimed without proof at least 278,000 non-citizens are registered to vote in U.S. federal elections. Friday, Mullen said he's instructing states to run their voter rolls through a federal database maintained by DHS to determine if non-citizens were on lists. Mullen threatened to withhold federal funding to states that don't comply and also mentioned possible prison time to election officials who don't secure voter rolls. I'm Jim Rinaldi, USA Radio News.
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0: Hello, and welcome to Power to Press On. We hope you're having a great day. Our thought for today is noise reduction. Barry and I regularly exercise, whether at the gym or walking the bridge in Ocean Springs. As we do, we often wear headphones or earbuds to listen to the Bible, praise and worship music, or some good old Southern gospel.
1: Over time, I've learned that the noise-reducing headphones work best. Without them, outside noise drowns out what I'm trying to hear. When I'm listening to the Bible, I want to catch every word, but sometimes the distractions around me make it difficult. The same is true in our spiritual life. If we're not careful, we can become overwhelmed by negativity, complaints, difficult situations, and distractions that drown out God's voice. That's why we need to activate our spiritual noise reduction, tuning out the noise of the world so we can clearly hear His guidance.
0: Jesus reminds us in John 10:27, "My sheep hear my voice, and I know them, and they follow me." And Romans 10:17 declares, "So faith comes from hearing, and hearing through the word of Christ." Today we encourage you to shut out the distractions and tune in to the voice of God. Let His word strengthen your faith and guide your steps.
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0: With SRN News, I'm Michael Harrington in Washington. The U.S. military has launched airstrikes targeting Iran's Revolutionary Guard in retaliation for the killing of American troops in Jordan. As an interim deal seeking an end to the war has collapsed, the strikes are part of a week-long campaign aimed at controlling the Strait of Hormuz. A Massachusetts tax experiment is getting a second look. Correspondent Ken Lorman reports taxpayers can voluntarily pay a higher state income tax rate, but very few do.
1: The option was created as a way for residents who favor higher taxes to contribute more revenue. But according to figures highlighted by Unleash Prosperity, only 1,570 taxpayers, about 0.05% of more than 3.2 million filers, chose the higher rate last year. Supporters of lower taxes say the results suggest most taxpayers prefer keeping their own money. Ken Lorman reporting.
0: The World Cup final is about to get a helping hand from the big weather system today.
2: Meteorologists say smoke from the Canadian wildfires that has engulfed the Northeast in haze is expected to mostly clear from the New Jersey area just in time for the World Cup final on Sunday, thanks to thunderstorms passing through the area. Warnings of unhealthy air quality remain in effect across a wide swath of the United States. Rain and thunder boomed at MetLife Stadium, where the final is taking place. The storm front will largely move the smoke out of the Northeast before the final between Spain and Argentina. I'm Lisa Dwyer.
0: 3 o'clock is the start time for that match. Russia has attacked Kiev overnight with ballistic missiles and other weapons, killing one and wounding 16 people. The attack highlights Ukraine's shortage of U.S.-made Patriot air defense systems. President Trump has promised to send more. This is SRN News. Legal experts say transgenderism is liable to come before the Supreme Court again. The justice's latest ruling in favor of state laws that bar boys from playing on a girl's sports teams was a narrow one. The court went to great lengths to emphasize that it was focused on sports and that the court was not being asked about other transgender issues more broadly. The justices also avoided ruling on the constitutional standard that should apply when transgender people claim that they are being discriminated against. It's likely the High Court will one day have to take up challenges to laws that bar men from women's bathrooms. Nicaragua's crackdown on dissent, which has focused primarily on clergymen and churches lately, has now been extended to the legal profession. The government has stripped numerous lawyers of their licenses to practice in recent days, and what a United Nations expert describes as a purge. Since 2018, Nicaragua has shut down more than 5,000 organizations for criticizing rampant corruption in the government. This is SRN News. A baby mix-up triggers a lawsuit.
2: Kyle Bylan is part of a lawsuit suing Unity Medical Center in Grafton, North Dakota, for being switched at birth and sent home with the wrong family 38 years ago.
3: My bassinet had Kyle Bylan on it, right? But I was born 10 to 12 hours before Kyle Bylan as Jeremy Morrison.
2: Kyle uncovered the mix-up after taking an at-home test he chose randomly during a Christmas gift exchange. That led to his biological aunt on a genealogy platform. The hospital is not disputing there was a switch, but says records and staff are hard to find after almost four decades. I'm Lisa Dwyer.
0: Brenda Fricker has passed away. She was the first Irish woman to win an Academy Award for her role as Bridget Fagan Brown in the 1989 film My Left Foot. She was 81 years old, won the Oscar for Best Supporting Actress. This is SRN News.

0: With SRN News, I'm Michael Harrington in Washington. A Massachusetts tax experiment is getting a second look. Correspondent Ken Lorman reports taxpayers can voluntarily pay a higher state income tax rate, but very few do.
1: The option was created as a way for residents who favor higher taxes to contribute more revenue. But according to figures highlighted by Unleash Prosperity, only 1,570 taxpayers, about 0.05% of more than 3.2 million filers,

0: USA Radio News. I'm Jim Rinaldi. Qatar is condemning Iran attacks.
1: Qatar is condemning Iran's latest attacks on Jordan, Bahrain, and Kuwait, calling them a violation of international law and the sovereignty of neighboring nations. Doha is urging all sides to pursue diplomacy and de-escalation as tensions continue to rise following renewed U.S.-Iranian military actions across the region. Ron Warner, USA Radio News.
0: California's Taylor Farms is being investigated as the source of the cyclosporiasis outbreak in the Midwest. Lisa Taylor reports.
2: The parasitic illness is causing cases of explosive diarrhea across the country. More from Ann Thompson.
3: Taylor Farms voluntarily removing from the U.S. market all its iceberg lettuce sourced from central Mexico. This after the FDA and CDC warned Americans not to eat shredded iceberg lettuce from Mexico served at Taco Bell restaurants in five states. Today, Taco Bell said it's removed all that lettuce from its supply chain nationwide.
2: The CDC has confirmed at least 400 cases of the stomach bug across Michigan, Ohio, West Virginia, and Kentucky. Nationwide, there are thousands of cases with more than 100 people hospitalized. I'm Lisa Taylor.
0: A Tennessee restaurant owner is defending his decision to deny services to National Guard members working as part of the Memphis Safe Task Force. Miles Tamboli, the owner of Tamboli's Pasta and Pizza, confirmed the restaurant declined to serve four members of the Memphis Safe Task Force on Saturday night. He stands by the decision, adding his refusal was not directed at the Guard members themselves, but at the National Guard's overall presence in the city. Tamboli also referenced the recent killing of Tyron Johnson, who was shot and killed by National Guard troops earlier this month. He claims the National Guard has made Memphis harder to live in. From America's News Network, USA Radio News.
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0: New York Mayor Zohran Mamdani says he's looking into the possibility of arresting Israeli Prime Minister Benjamin Netanyahu when he visits for the UN General Assembly. The mayor made the comment on the New York Times The Interview podcast. Mamdani said, "I believe that Prime Minister Netanyahu belongs in The Hague. He's a war criminal who has been charged by the International Criminal Court. The ICC issued an arrest warrant for Netanyahu in 2024, for alleged war crimes and crimes against humanity in Palestine." In a recent interview, Netanyahu accused Mamdani of supporting Hamas, which the mayor has denied. Homeland Security Secretary Mark Wayne Mullen says his department will compel states to follow President Trump's election security directives. In a primetime address Thursday night, Trump laid out what he called evidence that the American election system is vulnerable to interference and fraud. He blamed China for hacking voting systems and also cited a DHS report that claimed without proof at least 278,000 non-citizens are registered to vote in U.S. federal elections. Friday, Mullen said he's instructing states to run their voter rolls through a federal database maintained by DHS to determine if non-citizens were on lists. Mullen threatened to withhold federal funding to states that don't comply and also mentioned possible prison time to election officials who don't secure voter rolls. I'm Jim Rinaldi, USA Radio News.
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0: 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Before we get in the program, Holly, it's time for this week's joke of the week.
2: What did one watermelon who was expressing his love to the other watermelon say to each other?
0: We have a lot of relationship jokes in regards to vegetables liking each other, or trees.
2: Because I grew up watching VeggieTales, I think. Uh-huh. Anyway.
0: What did one watermelon say to the other watermelon he was trying to court?
2: Not to court. 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
0: Oh, they're in love. They're already okay.
2: He said, you know, honey, we can't get married, or we can't elope, because we're already married. Get it?
0: Yeah, I get it. Yeah.
2: Anyway, this week's garden joke is brought to you by Rescue.com. 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
0: Well, there are things in which we have to invest in our garden that's going to cost us money. But also there's a number of items in which we can find that are absolutely 100% usable, applicable, well worth the item, and you don't have to invest a whole lot of money. We're going to show you and give you some ideals of what those items are and or how to find some of these. So instead of having to buy something for $30 or $40, you can maybe get it for $8, $12, or $15, half price, whatever that might be.
2: Right. So one thing would be tomato cages. You can often find these on the side of the road when people are tossing them. Maybe they just don't need them anymore. Sometimes you can find them for free even on like Marketplace. People will sometimes just decide that they don't need them, or we've come across them where people were getting rid of them and maybe they just needed like a teeny bit of repair.
0: Right. Now, these are the $2 or $3 tomato cages you get at the hardware store or the big box center. It's not the big heavy duty ones that cost like $25 or $30, but a tomato cage will work. You can stake it, and in addition, you don't even need a tomato cage to support tomatoes. You can do Florida weave.
2: Right. So you would take fence posts or
0: T-posts,
2: there we go, and you string them on either end of your row of tomatoes. So you want to make sure you are planting the tomatoes in rows, not like in a I guess like a square would.
0: Well, just rows is fine, yeah.
2: And then you take fence posts on either side of that row, and then you string along every about foot or so. And you string along two strings. And the way it works is that the tomatoes will grow up and then they grow between the strings. And you have to kind of help them grow between those strings.
0: It's like a boxing ring rope. Yeah. You get one every foot. And as they progress up, you let the rope hang off of them. Yeah. So you can get... Baling twine.
2: Yeah, baling twine. And baling twine is very cheap. And you get... How many feet?
0: Well, let's say the agricultural twine is what these big round bales are wrapped in. Right. In the field. So it's typically an orange twine, plastic, synthetic. So you get 20,000 feet, which is like 6.5 miles.
2: It's a lot of bailing
0: for like $26.
2: More, you know, you might pass along to your children, and then they pass it on to your children.
0: Now, true enough, this is not biodegradable.
2: No.
0: And
2: it's orange.
0: And it's orange. You can get yellow, and you can get natural fibers. The natural fibers, I think, it costs more, but it's a thicker diameter, and it will biodegrade. So we've had our spool of 20,000 feet since probably 2010.
2: I think it was like 2012.
0: 2012, okay.
2: Yeah.
0: And we're not even halfway through it.
2: No.
0: Now, a lot of times, yes, there's some waste to this. We will use it, cut it, throw it away, and spool out new, so we're not fighting with the reusing of this.
2: Right. So, yeah, so you can reuse it, obviously. But that's one item is an alternative to tomato cages to do the Florida weave. Also very cost effective.
0: You can make different trellises with the string as well.
2: Another item would be the bottom of baby cribs, or even technically the sides. So we're talking about the spring bottom.
0: Right.
2: That's going to hold up a little bit better. The sides, if they're wood, depending on what kind of wood they're made of, they might rot a little bit sooner than the springy bottom.
0: Well, the springy part has more, the spacing is more conducive for like cucumbers or vine crops to interlace into that web of metal material. The side rails have much bigger diameter wood spools, and it's harder for some of these plants to get a hold of. But we've got three different cage bottoms, and you can make all types of cages or boxes around with them. You may have a baby crib in your basement, and you have decided that children are no more in your future, so why let it sit in a box down there forever when you could take it apart and use it in your garden?
2: Absolutely. Or if you know somebody's getting rid of one and they're just trying to get rid of it and they don't, maybe they feel it's too old for a baby to use, whatever. Definitely, you know, think about picking that up.
0: Now, vinegar, it's not only beneficial in the garden, but if you're going to can, it's also benefit, and it's also a beneficial cleaner, but you can get it for a fairly low cost per gallon. And what are we wanting this for?
2: Sure. So vinegar has different uses in the garden, but it's mostly known for getting rid of powdery mildew because the acidic alters the fungus's pH. Powdery mildew is a fungus, destroys the spores. However, incorrect mixture can burn your plant's foliage. So you want to make sure it's a 2-to-1 water to vinegar mixture or ratio.
0: You're going to have to look that up because yes. Don't quote us on that.
2: but you want to make sure you're not burning your plant. So that you don't want to apply vinegar directly to your plants, but you want to make sure you are watering it down with the correct ratio. And it does work for powdery mildew because it works the acidity alters the fungus's pH, destroys the spores. If you ever had issues with powdery mildew, there's many different home remedies, but vinegar seems to be the easiest and I think the cheapest option. People sometimes use milk, baking soda is also a cheap option, but you have to kind of make sure you mix it up super well. Vinegar mixes with water very easily.
0: And you can get a pump sprayer, or you can the dollar store or the Dollar Tree or the Family Dollar, whatever one you want, has a lot of material for a low cost. Yeah, it's not top quality stuff, but also it's going to get banged around, probably stepped on. The lawnmower is going to get caught in it, you know, that type
2: so
0: of thing.
2: That's my suggestion always is spray bottles. I use spray bottles for all sorts of things around the home, garden, etc. And I like to get them from what's known as a Dollar Tree or not a Dollar Tree, whatever people want to call it. Yeah. If there's not one in your area, I'm sure there's something similar. And they're a good deal. They're a heavier plastic, so they seem to last a long time. And, yeah. So.
0: Now, another one is yard sales. We are in the throes of yard selling, and you can get a lot of things at a yard sale from knickknacks to actual garden tools, shovels, scrapers, hoes, rakes. There's a lot of different things in which you can get, and you can get it for a very low price. And we found a lot of our tools along the road on junk day that are absolutely perfect. So you can do that. Now, one thing that and saving seeds is another way in which we can save money. 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We can save tomatoes and peppers are very easy seeds. Bush beans, pole beans are easy seeds to save.
2: There's many benefits to saving seeds, not just saving money, but saving your seeds time after time, year after year. That particular vegetable has now been acclimated to your little ecosystem in your backyard. So, for example, your tomatoes. Now that tomato is like, hey, I have my genetic makeup to grow in this particular spot. And even though...
0: Ecosystem.
2: Yeah, your particular spot. Ecosystem. So now that tomato is going to hopefully do a little bit better and be more acclimated. And you can do this with lots of things. Except for if it is a hybrid tomato, it's going to kind of revert back to one of the two mother
0: parent
2: plants,
0: yeah.
2: parent plants, whatever you want to call them. But you can still save the seeds, you know. If you are concerned about some sort of cross-pollination situation, you're not sure if like...
0: Very minimal chance on a tomato.
2: But like melons. Sometimes
0: cucumbers, if you're growing more than one variety, you're just going to get new seeds because they're going to cross-pollinate. Cucumbers,
2: right.
0: pumpkins, those, you're going to have some cucamelons. There's some cross there.
2: But you could just see what happens, too.
0: Right.
2: You know, that could be fun if you get
0: One thing that may be free that your city may offer is free compost, but a pump the brakes. Not all compost, regardless of material bought or free, can be good. Most cities just pick up a certain... genre of materials along the street at a certain time, throw it in a pile, break it down, heat it up over the winter, and then you get compost. You don't know who threw what in there and what toxicity of chemicals may have been sprayed on the particular plants that they threw out in the street or dumped off to be turned into compost. So in that instance, soil is the lifeblood of your garden. It is worth taking and buying it from a reputable source, knows the origins of the materials in order for you to put in your garden and to grow healthy plants. So that is one thing that you would want to really focus on is not free, is the compost. Hang out with us when we return. It's time to visit a farmer's market.
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0: 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Well, have you ever been to a farmer's market? We're going to go today, together, collectively, pretend like.
2: Virtually.
0: Oh, that's a word that hasn't come back. Oh, let's not use that word. Virtually, we all went through that.
2: I like virtual.
0: Yeah. Uh-huh.
2: Anyway, so let's talk about how to find a farmer's market.
0: Yes.
2: And there will be a cautionary tale.
0: Okay.
2: All right. So you can go to your favorite search engine and type in, search farmer's market near me, farmer's market near my zip code.
0: Farmer's market, insert zip code here, and yeah. it'll pull
2: Sometimes there's online guides where it'll be like, in this county, and it could be like in your surrounding counties or immediate county.
0: In Jones County, there's 7 farmer's markets during,
2: So you can do that, but you might, if you're not sure, like if you can't find solid information,
0: The internet's not always accurate? Holy cow, what?
2: A lot of times there's links to, like, the city website or...
0: The municipality has all the information that goes on in the whole town.
2: Right, yeah. Or like the Chamber of Commerce, whatever. Uh-huh. And sometimes you're like, okay, and it doesn't really quite list the correct information.
0: And their Facebook page hasn't been updated since June 12th, 2017.
2: Right, and sometimes that's not the worst thing. Sometimes it's just because that somebody dropped the ball.
0: We got a website? What?
2: Right. Uh-huh. But sometimes you need to call and be like, because this happened to me.
0: Yeah.
2: I was looking for a local farmer's market, and I found one, because I was looking for one that's open on Thursdays, because I just happened to have a Thursday off, and I was like, oh, I'll see if I can find one on Thursday. And
0: which should not have been a difficult task.
2: It seems like they're on Wednesdays, Fridays.
0: Saturdays and Sundays.
2: And Tuesdays.
0: Yeah.
2: But whatever. So,
0: Mondays are not really the optimal farmer market. And now maybe it may be the hot spot for you in your particular location.
2: I don't think so.
0: Okay.
2: Anyway, so I was like, okay. And I kind of found a Facebook thing, but I wasn't really sure. So then I went to the Chamber of Commerce, or I think I called the city, whoever it was. And I was like, do you guys have a farmer's market still? And the woman was like, I'm not sure. Hold on.
0: So that should be a sign there.
2: That should have been the first. I should have hung up at that point.
0: Yeah, if you've worked at the city hall for 8 years and the word farmer's market has never occurred or shown up on anything, maybe you don't have one. But anyway, she informed you that.
2: She told me that. No, they don't. They had.
0: It's been years.
2: It had been years. And she was like, no, we just tell people to go to other. There are some that are very close to that one, so it makes sense. But
0: and
2: was she
0: baffled that you had this information?
2: Yeah, I said I found it on this farmer or something in the county write up thing, and I don't think it was even that old because it had accurate information. So
0: that's how you find one. And why go to a farmer's market?
2: Because they're fun.
0: Well, it is also it gives you the opportunity to get fresh produce. Meats, breads, crafts at a much earlier time on the vegetable side than you probably might be getting out of your garden, because some of these farmers have hothouses or high tunnels where they can get 8 or 12 week jump start versus us who have open air gardens in the ground or raised beds.
2: Right. So yeah, that's...
0: It's a plethora of knowledge as well. Hey, I'm having problems growing broccoli. This is what I'm doing.
2: Now.
0: Yes.
2: If it's busy, don't do that to the farmers.
0: If it's lull and you could throw a baseball and not hit anybody in 20 feet.
2: So with that being said, if there is a weekday farmer's market near you and you go early on in the day, the farmers will have more time to talk to you typically. If it's a weekend one, probably not so much. You can also, ask to email them.
0: Right.
2: So you want to make sure you are respecting other shoppers and also the farmers, and you're not overwhelming them. It's fun to go when it is more slower, because sometimes you can get like deals.
0: Well, here's the other thing. You bring up deals. Yeah. Let's say the farmer's market is Thursday afternoon from 2 to 4, okay? And there is 20 vendors at the city park where you go. If you go about 3:30, you can get the deals, because this produce is not, they do not want to take this home.
2: Right.
0: They've picked it that morning, packaged it, brought it to the farmer's market in hopes of going home empty-handed. So if the bag of the bag of lettuce is $2 for whatever it is, you could probably go, hey, I know it's like 30 minutes before close, could I get, would you work a deal with me? I'll take two of your bags for $1 a piece. 99% of the time they're going to say yes, we will do that, because we don't, because it's going to be trash, it's going to the compost.
2: Absolutely. Or, you know, you also don't know how many farmer markets these farmers work,
0: right,
2: either. So don't be like
0: aggressive. A little is better than having to take it home,
2: right,
0: and throw it away.
2: Right. So what is at a farmer's market? I mean, obviously there's going to be vegetables, fruit, produce, whatever.
0: Crafts, music.
2: Sometimes there's crafts, sometimes there's music, sometimes there's hot food, like food trucks.
0: Uh-huh.
2: Sometimes there's desserts.
0: It's a whole community.
2: Sometimes there's cutting boards, soap, bug spray, all sorts of stuff, essential oil stuff. It can be a plethora of a lot of stuff. Sometimes there's ice cream. So you have to, the best part about going to the farmer's market, you're like, I don't know what's at this farmer's market. Then you go and you show up. Now, if you live in a major metropolitan area and this is your first time going to a farmer's market,
0: Which you should.
2: I would, if you can, take a day off of work during a weekday and find a weekday one nearby and go experience that during the weekday, because it's going to be a lot not as busy as a weekend one. If a weekend one is your only choice, then by all means, but just be prepared for crowds.
0: Now, another way in which you can kind of analyze what you're getting yourself into is go to that city's Facebook page or type in, you know, fill in the blank farmer's market, and see what comes up on your search engine, and go to images, and then you can kind of get a range of, oh, that's a humongous, that takes up the whole park. You can kind of look distance in the photographs, or you can see, well, that's just a little parking lot. You
2: now
0: can kind of get an idea of what you're going to walk into.
2: Also, you might have a neighbor or a friend, or even like a social media friend who has been to that farmer's market, for example, or they've, some of these farmer's market have like entertainment, so maybe you know somebody who performed there. So you can find out like what's the deal, what's the parking situation. And that's another thing, is what to bring with you. If you might have a ways to walk and you want to buy a lot of produce or whatever, you might want to bring like a wagon or a small little grocery cart if you have that, or at least know that you might want to bring some bags or something.
0: Park close enough where you can make multiple trips.
2: If you can.
0: Yeah.
2: Yeah.
0: Now, and we've done this, and if you've been to a farmer's market, this is not an exaggeration. You take $20 and go to your big box store, you're going to get like three or four items. You go to a farmer's market and take $20, you won't have the arms enough to carry it all back to the car.
2: Right, and that is very true. You can get a good bang for your buck at farmer's
0: market. Real quick, I went to a farmer's market years ago, and they had table corn. I didn't know what table corn was, never heard about table corn, and it was just like, it looked like sweet corn. So I said, I've never heard of table corn. What is it? He said, it's just sweet corn. We've just had an abundance of sweet corn, and they had it in boxes, like the printer paper boxes, okay, for $8, and there was 27 ears of corn in one box. I bought it. Now, we obviously didn't eat through 27 ears of corn. We ate a good number of them, but 27 ears of corn for $8.
6: 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We hope you're having a great day. Our thought for today is noise reduction. Barry and I regularly exercise, whether at the gym or walking the bridge in Ocean Springs. As we do, we often wear headphones or earbuds to listen to the Bible, praise and worship music, or some good old Southern gospel.
7: 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Without them, outside noise drowns out what I'm trying to hear. When I'm listening to the Bible, I want to catch every word, but sometimes the distractions around me make it difficult. 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
6: 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And Romans 10:17 declares, "So faith comes from hearing, and hearing through the word of Christ." 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
7: In Proverbs 3:5-6 says, "Trust in the Lord with all of your heart, and do not lean on your own understanding. 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
0: Made in America. Hang out with us. Steve Bender will be with us right after this.
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0: Holly, let's go to the hotline and bring in our guest for this week.
2: Steve Bender is an award-winning author, editor, columnist, and speaker with over 4 decades of experience as garden editor, senior writer, and editor-at-large for Southern Living magazine. Known as the Grumpy Gardener, he shares his horticultural wisdom with Southerners and other folks and garden enthusiasts across the country. Welcome to the program, Steve.
8: Hi, how y'all doing?
0: We are doing well. We want to thank you for taking time out of your day, not only to educate Holly and myself and all of our listeners. And I'll start with this. Weeds are always a problem, no matter where we're looking at it on our property. And there are many different, quote-unquote, home remedies that are supposedly safe, but you don't care much for the Epsom salt, vinegar, dish soap, safe weed killer. Why is that? What has occurred that has made you like, no, this is not what we need to be doing?
8: Well, because it's stupid and it doesn't work, okay? Let's just get to the basics here. So if you – people always want something that they read about it on – they see it on social media, they think on Facebook. The minute it's on social media, that means it must be true. And so then they start spreading it to all their friends. This weed killer, which is composed of – liquid detergent and Epsom salt and vinegar. It's just stupid. And I'll tell you why. It may work on weeds that come off through cracks in the, you know, in the, your sidewalk or something like that. But it's only going to be, it's only going to work against annual weeds. So anything that's got a good root system, like a dandelion or something like that, yeah, it might burn it to the ground, but then it's going to grow right back. And if you look at what is in this stuff, this magical mixture that's being touted all over the social media, first thing, it's dishwashing detergent. It has to be Blue Dawn. That's the one that you will see in every post on Facebook. You know, it can't be Pink Dawn. It's so misogynistic. It has to be Blue Dawn, okay? So what does that do? Well, detergents, when they hit plants, basically what they're doing, if you're targeting weeds, is you're dissolving the waxy coating on the leaves, and then what happens is the plant loses a lot of moisture through its foliage. It's no longer protected, and it dries out. So the top of the plant just basically turns brown and wilts, and you think you've killed it. That only works if it has a very shallow root system. If it has a robust root system like perennial weeds, well, the tops will die, and then they'll just come right on back. Okay, so that's the first ingredient. Then the second ingredient they use, they say, is vinegar. Now, vinegar works kind of like the dish soap does. It dissolves a waxy coating on the leaves, and they all turn brown, and you think you've done a wonderful thing. I really killed that one. Well, yeah, but if it's perennial weed, it'll come back. But here's the thing also about vinegar. the stuff that you get for the kitchen, you know, if you always, the kitchen vinegar, it'll always says reduced to 5% acidity because it's acetic acid, okay? But you can buy, you can go to a home store and you can buy horticultural vinegar. And that stuff is 30% acetic acid. And that stuff is really hot. And so not only are you going to be killing the weed you're aiming for, you're going to be killing all the beneficial soil microbes that are in the soil. And if you happen to splash it in your eyes, you could go blind. If you put it on your skin, you can get blisters. It's not really a good idea. And then the final ingredient of this makes absolutely no sense. It's Epsom salt. Epsom salts are magnesium sulfate. Magnesium and sulfur are two essential plant nutrients. So basically what you're doing is you're putting fertilizer on the weeds. So that's just kind of insane.
2: Yeah, that's fantastic information. Thank you. So you encourage people to fill in the bare areas of their lawn with sod versus seeding the grass. Why would sod be a better remedy? And any other tips around that?
8: Okay. Well, that really depends on where in the country you live. If you live in the southern part of the country where I do, I live in Alabama, and down here we use warm season grasses like Zoysia and Bermuda and St. Augustine and stuff like that. The problem with seeding those is that those seeds come up really, really slowly and sporadically. And by the time they actually do germinate, you've probably got a dozen different kinds of weeds growing in the spot anyway. So it's not a good solution. I would not recommend trying to find Zoysia seed or St. Augustine seed to fill bare spots. And that's why I say just go out and buy yourself, you know, a slab of sod, you know, cut it into pieces if you need to, put it into the space that you need to put it in, water it in, and then you've got an instant patch. Now, if you happen to live in the northern half of the United States where, let's say, they grow mostly bluegrass and fescue, then seed is a really good option. You can use sod, but you can also go back and just get bluegrass seed or fescue seed and just sprinkle it in the bare spot, keep it watered, and it will come up and fill in.
0: Now, we all know time is ticking away. Summer won't be here forever. Soon fall will arrive. What are some fall mistakes that you can advise Holly and myself and all of our listeners to avoid doing?
8: Well, one thing I would say is has to do with pruning. A lot of people, you know, by the end of the summertime, things have been growing a lot, and maybe they've let them get out of control a little bit. Hasn't been top of mind. And so they say, well, they're going to bring everything back into a nice, orderly fashion in the garden. And they go out with the pruning shears or with the loppers, and they just lay waste to the garden. They're going to make it nice and clean and neat for the wintertime. The problem is, if you have plants that shrubs, trees, whatever, that bloom in the springtime, let's say forsythia or lilacs, or azaleas or rhododendrons and things like that, they're already, by the fall, formed all the flower buds they're going to use to bloom for spring. So if you go out and prune them at that time, you are going to be sadly disappointed come the spring because you're going to get no blooms. One thing you have to remember when you're pruning in the fall is if you're pruning a blooming plant, if it's a spring plant, you want to wait till after it finishes blooming in the spring. If it's a summer bloomer, yeah, in the fall, you can prune it at that time.
2: Fantastic. So your garden has been recognized as a certified wildlife habitat by the National Wildlife Federation. Congratulations. What does that mean and what does that entail for you?
8: Oh, that means I'm a very privileged person in my neighborhood. Everybody comes around, looks at my sign, gives me the thumbs up, invites me over for barbecue. Well, actually, what that is that it means that you have designated a place on your property, in my case, it's my backyard, where you say that eating wildlife is a priority. So you have to do a few things in order to make that true. First of all, you need to provide food for wildlife. So if you have a bird feeder out there, if you have shrubs that have berries and fruit and stuff like that, that wildlife can eat, that's one. So you have a food source. Second, logically, you should then have a water source because they need to drink. So if you put a bird bath out there or some other, a fountain, something, where when it's hot and dry, they can get water, you're going to attract a lot of wildlife, and that's a good thing. So now the third thing is you need to provide shelter, because let's say you're trying to have a lot of birds and things like that in your garden. Well, being on the ground is kind of a dangerous thing for a bird when you think about all the other things that are hunting for birds. So if you have shelter in the form of, you know, maybe a perimeter of shrubbery, or you have trees around where they can go up and perch and feel safe between making trips to your feeder, that's a really good thing. And, of course, they need shelter also when there's bad weather, when it's cold weather. Now, maybe the shelter will also supply the fourth ingredient, which is a place to build nests and to have places where they can reproduce. So those are kind of like four things that you kind of commit to. And then logical extensions of that are that you minimize use of, you know, broad spectrum pesticides and stuff like that, which if you're aiming at a single pest, might, you know, end up killing about 100 other things too. So you just have to be mindful and read the label and try and cause as little negative impact to wildlife as you can.
2: Well, we've really enjoyed having you on the program today. Can you tell people how to find more about you and your great information and how to get in contact with you?
8: Okay. Well, one good way is there's a couple ways. First, if you're a subscriber to Southern Living, my Grumpy Gardener column appears every month and is naturally the most read feature in the whole magazine. Second is I do a Grumpy Gardener Facebook page, which is there all the time. And you can go on that page, and if you have a question about any kind of plant or you're having a problem, you can just send it to me, and you will get an answer back. Everybody gets an answer back, and it doesn't matter where you live. It's every month and is naturally the most read feature in the whole magazine. Second is I do a Grumpy Gardener Facebook page, which is there all the time. And you can go on that page, and if you have a question about any kind of

0: Prince Lick, Indiana. Doesn't make any difference to me. I will answer your question. And the third thing, if you want to find out more about me, just go to your local post office and look up at the pictures they got on the wall and see if anyone looks like me.
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1: 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We're going to go to the hotline. We've got several questions for us to

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0: 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On $1 million, Ed, that's $25,000
1: a year. Money. That's a lot of money. Right.
0: Think about that.
1: No, it's insane.
0: Think about that going into your pocket. Every year, 25 G's.
1: Yeah.
0: You're retired at 65. You got $1 million in annuities. You cut that expense ratio because the annuity is a complete blatant ripoff, no matter which one you've got, in our opinion. You're getting a blatant ripoff. You cut the expenses. 25 G's a year is going in your retirement pocket. The average person takes about 4% out of their portfolio for retirement income at age 65, let's say.
1: Okay.
0: Think about you just increased your retirement income from 4 to 6.5%, and you're actually not taking any more money out. Yep. You're just cutting expenses of the rip-off fee-based advisor who sold you a variable annuity in addition.
1: Yeah, hang on.
0: Very sad.
1: Right.
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0: USA Radio News, I'm Jim Rinaldi. Treasury Secretary Scott Bessent says the U.S. Mint has begun striking a $1 coin featuring President Trump to mark the nation's 250th anniversary.
1: The piece, which is not real gold but does have a gold-like finish, will be available in the fall. Bessent also says President Trump's signature will start appearing on all new U.S. paper currency in the coming months. John Summers, USA Radio News.
0: Hyundai is recalling over 47,000 Kona SUVs for a defect with the rear center seatbelt. The National Highway Traffic Safety Administration says the recall covers nearly 48,000 vehicles, including certain 2025 Hyundai Kona Electric and 2026 Hyundai Kona model. The automaker said the rear center seatbelt buckle may fail to properly restrain a passenger during a crash. Hyundai is advising owners not to use the rear center seating position until it's repaired. Owner notification letters are expected to be mailed September 11th, and dealers will replace the rear center seat buckle assembly free of charge. The head of Homeland Security is threatening state election officials with possible prison time if they don't comply with President Trump's election security directives. Secretary Mark Wayne Mullen said he's instructing states to run their voter rolls through a federal database maintained by the DHS to determine if non-citizens were on lists. Mullen's threatened to withhold federal funding to states that don't comply. The warning followed President Trump's speech to the nation this week, which cast doubt without evidence about the results of recent U.S. elections. President Trump says ICE traffic stops will continue after the agency paused most vehicle stops following deadly shootings involving agents in Maine and Texas. The administration says the pause was temporary and intended to review safety procedures for ICE personnel. From America's News Network, USA Radio News.
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0: A Scottish runner has set a new world record. At the Diamond League meet in London on Saturday, Scottish runner Josh Kerr broke a 27-year men's record. Kerr claimed the world's fastest mile at 3 minutes and 42 seconds. Kerr is now the seventh Brit to become a record holder in the mile. A lightning strike claimed the life of a hiker in Little Cottonwood Canyon Saturday morning. The Salt Lake City Sheriff's search and rescue team was dispatched shortly after noon to the east peak of American Fork Twin Peaks and quickly located the hiker, who was pronounced dead at the scene. The hiker's identity has not been released. In a statement, the Sheriff's Department expressed its appreciation to the Snowbird Ski Patrol for assisting with the safe transport of the victim's hiking partner off the mountain. A massive 9-state rescue force is descending on Texas as crews pull hundreds of people from rising floodwaters. Alabama and Oklahoma announced additional deployments Friday, sending 32 and 43 personnel along with 10 Oklahoma boats. A 7-person unit from Jacksonville, Florida, also left Thursday night, joining Louisiana crews and 5 federal task forces on the front lines. The CDC says healthcare-associated infections are continuing to decline in U.S. hospitals. New data shows reductions in several major infections, including C. diff, MRSA, and bloodstream infections, reflecting continued progress in patient safety efforts nationwide. I'm Jim Rinaldi, USA Radio News.
5: 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Sherman Gillums Jr., a partially paralyzed Marine veteran with the Christopher and Dana Reeve Foundation, explains why.
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Happy birthday, America. 250 years old today. I'm Stephen Edward. For the next 4 hours, we are going to celebrate America's birthday a little differently. Not with speeches, but with music. Because the blues, jazz, country, bluegrass, rock and roll, soul, and hip-hop were all invented right here, and no other country on earth can say that. So we begin at the very beginning. What you are about to hear is the oldest patriotic music ever put on record in America. The year is 1890. Listen.

That's the United States Marine Band, the President's Own, conducted by the March King himself, John Philip Sousa, recorded onto a wax cylinder in Washington in 1890. Those Marine Band cylinders were just about the first commercial recordings ever sold in this country. Columbia paid the players a dollar an hour to play their marches into a horn, and people lined up at coin-operated machines to hear them. Which means the first thing America ever did with recorded music was record the red, white, and blue. Now, 136 years separate that cylinder from this next moment. The Super Bowl, January 1991. A 27-year-old from Newark, New Jersey, and the national anthem sung so perfectly, it became a hit record twice. That year, and again after September 11th. From a wax cylinder to Whitney Houston, the soundtrack of Us starts now.

0: Francis Scott Key wrote those words watching the British bombard Fort McHenry in 1814. And yet, the song did not officially become our national anthem until 1931. In the meantime, America's flag waving was done by Broadway, and mostly by one man, George M. Cohan. Now, his family swore his whole life he was born on the 4th of July. His birth certificate actually says July 3rd, but he stuck with his story anyway, born on the 4th of July. Here's his big one. In one of its earliest hit recordings by Billy Murray, and one more thing, Cohan originally called it You're a Grand Old Rag, that is, until the complaints poured in.
1: They

From Tin Pan Alley to a Dust Bowl Highway now. In 1940, a folk singer from Okemah, Oklahoma, got so tired of hearing Irving Berlin's God Bless America on the radio, he sat down and wrote an answer song. The answer became the people's anthem. Here's Woody.

little story about how American music really got started. It was a collision. Scots and Irish immigrants carried fiddle tunes into the Appalachian Mountains. Enslaved Africans brought the instrument that became the banjo. Now, these sounds crashed together in the hills and something brand new came out. I mean, if you want a birthday for country music, it's 1927 in Bristol, a town that sits half in Tennessee and half in Virginia. Record producer Ralph Peer set up a microphone in a hat warehouse. The Carter family walked in, Jimmy Rogers walked in, and what came out would change American music forever. The Bristol Sessions, the big bang of country music. Now here's Mother Maybelle Carter playing melody and rhythm at the same time on one guitar, a style so influential they named it after her, the Carter Scream.

0: By the 1940s, a mandolin player named Bill Monroe had a band called the Bluegrass Boys. And they played that mountain music so well that an entire genre took the name. Bluegrass, a whole style of music named after one band. And listen close, because a teenager named Elvis Presley loved this one so much he put his version on the B-side of his very first record.
1: Blue!

That was Earl Scruggs playing banjo with three fingers at 100 miles an hour. Now, before the break, the king of country music himself. Roy Acuff was so famous in the 1940s that, the story goes, Japanese soldiers at Okinawa shouted three insults at American troops. To hell with Roosevelt, to hell with Babe Ruth, and to hell with Roy Acuff. Now, when your name is a battle cry, you've made it. All aboard the Wabash Canal.

0: Oh, come on.
1: Not that way.
0: Get back here.
1: Oh, Jebediah, I already told you. You can't herd cats.
2: Some things seem downright impossible. For instance, for you, that might be sharing your faith. Did you ever wonder what the disciples thought when Jesus told them to proclaim the gospel to the ends of the earth? They must have thought, no way. But God didn't expect them to do it on their own. Billy Graham.
3: By every rule of the book, it was impossible to do what they were told to do, except for one thing, the power of God that came in mighty power on the day of Pentecost, the Holy Spirit.
2: And the Holy Spirit can help you tell people about Jesus, too. Find out more at findpeacewithgod.net. Click where it says, grow in your Christian faith. That's findpeacewithgod.net. And it's from the Billy Graham Evangelistic Association.
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6: 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I'm Stephen Edward. America did not just invent musical styles, it invented heroes to sing them. The Singing Cowboy was a pure American creation, and the king of them was Gene Autry, still the only person in history with 5 stars on the Hollywood Walk of Fame. Film, television, music, radio, and live performance. Let's all get back in the saddle again.
7: I

From the singing cowboy, we now go to country's greatest writer, a skinny kid from Alabama named Hank Williams. The story goes he wrote this one in about 20 minutes on an airplane. Some people just have it.

how big country music was getting. In 1950, a singer from Oklahoma named Patti Page cut a waltz out of Tennessee, and it sold somewhere north of 10 million copies, one of the biggest selling singles by any artist of that whole era. In fact, the state of Tennessee loved it so much, they eventually made it into an official state song.

0: country music was working people's music, and nobody ever said it plainer than this. Written by Merle Travis, the son of a Kentucky coal miner, about the company store that kept mining families forever in debt. When Tennessee Ernie Ford cut it in 1955, it sold 1 million copies in under a month. Fill in the blank, 16 tons, and what do you get?
1: Some people say a man is made out of mud. A poor man's made out of muscle and blood. Muscle and blood and skin and bones. A mind that's weak and a back that's strong. You load 16 tons, what do you get? Another day older and deeper in debt. St. Peter.

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0: to the company store.
1: Now meet the godmother of rock and roll. Sister Rosetta Tharpe came out of the gospel church in Arkansas swinging an electric guitar years before rock and roll became a household phrase, and Elvis Presley, Johnny Cash, and Chuck Berry were all listening. When she was finally inducted into the Rock and Roll Hall of Fame in 2018, the question most people asked was, what took so long?
2: Up above my head, I hear music in the air. Up above my head, there is music.

0: me home. Make me feel so good. Make me so happy. And I do believe joy is somewhere. Music everywhere, music everywhere, up above my head. And don't you know, music in the air, up above my head.
1: From the Delta and the Church House, let's now follow the river to New Orleans, where America invented what many call its only true original art form, jazz. And the king of New Orleans jazz was Louis Armstrong, a kid who grew up so poor he sang on street corners for pennies and learned to play horn in a home for troubled boys. He took the sound of the city's funeral marches and taught the whole world to swing.
2: Sisters and brothers, this is Reverend Satchmo getting ready to beat out this mellow sermon for you. My text this evening is when the saints go marching in. Here come Brother Hickenbottom down the aisle with his trombone, blow it, boy.

Bananas in the 1930s had an address. It was the Cotton Club in Harlem. And its master of ceremonies was Cab Calloway, white tuxedo leading the whole room in call and response. This next one is said to be one of the first records by a black band leader to sell a million copies. And 95 years later, audiences still answering back. You know the words, Heidi, Heidi, Heidi, ho.

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It's amateur night in Harlem. A shy 17-year-old girl puts her name in the hat on a dare with friends, and it got drawn. Now, she planned to dance, but after a polished dance act went on right before her, she lost her nerve and sang instead. She won that night, and America got the first lady of song, Ella Fitzgerald, with the nursery rhyme she turned into a number one record when she was 21 years old.

0: No, no, just a little yellow basket. A little yellow basket.
1: I'd like to introduce you to a song that became Duke Ellington's signature. And the funny thing is, the title is literally Subway Directions. His writing partner, Billy Strayhorn, was told to take the A train to get up to Ellington's neighborhood in Harlem. So that is what he called the song. American Genius, because even our directions swing.

Do me a favor. Mark this date, January 16, 1938. Benny Goodman walks his band onto the stage of Carnegie Hall, the palace of Beethoven and Brahms, for the first major jazz concert ever played there. One of his musicians was asked how long an intermission he wanted, and he supposedly said, "I don't know, how much does Toscanini get?" That was the night jazz went legit, and this was the showstopper. That's Gene Krupa on drums.

Here's a piece of history hiding inside a novelty song. In February 1942, RCA Victor sprayed a master disc of this record with gold paint to celebrate 1.2 million copies sold. And the gold record was born. The first gold record in history is a song about a train to Tennessee.

0: Now, when the war came, the music reported for duty. The Andrews Sisters from Minneapolis were the most popular female group of the era, and this one, about a Chicago trumpet player drafted into the Army, was nominated for an Academy Award. Company B, Fall In.
1: He was a famous trumpet man from out Chicago way. He had a boogie style that no one else could.

makes the company jump when he plays reveille. He's the boogie woogie bugle boy of Company B. He was the boogie woogie bugle boy of Company B. And when he plays boogie woogie bugle, he was busy as a buzz bee. And when he plays, he makes the company jump way to the bar. He's a boogie woogie bugle boy of Company B. Do do do do.

One more this hour, and it belongs to a real hero. Glenn Miller had one of the most popular bands in America, and at the height of his success, he gave it up to serve in World War II, leading the Army Air Forces band. Well, on December 15, 1944, his plane disappeared over the English Channel while he was en route to France. Neither Miller nor the aircraft was ever found. Coming up in hour two, Memphis explodes, Elvis arrives, and we are all going to the beach. But first, it's time to get up on the dance floor with Major Glenn Miller.

0: Welcome to the second hour of America at 250, the soundtrack of us. I'm Stephen Edward. And now, the explosion. The mid-1950s, when country, blues, and gospel all slammed into each other, and out came rock and roll. The first rock and roll record to hit number one almost did not make it. Now, this one flopped when it first came out. Then, Hollywood put it over the opening credits of a movie called Blackboard Jungle, and the teenagers went wild, nearly forming riots. By the summer of 1955, it was the biggest song in America, Bill Haley and the record that started the party.
1: 1, 2, 3 o'clock, 4 o'clock, rock. 5, 6, 7 o'clock, 8 o'clock, rock. 9, 10, 11 o'clock, 12 o'clock, rock, we're gonna rock.

Rock and roll's first sound was teenagers harmonizing on street corners. They called it doo-wop, and its biggest star was just 13 years old. Here's Frankie Lymon from Harlem with a song that conquered the world. Before he was old.

0: not bamboo.
1: Now, the next voice is Elvis, but the song is older than he is. Before Hound Dog was his, it belonged to Big Mama Thornton, who took it to number one on the rhythm and blues charts back in the early 50s. The sound came up out of Black America, and in 1956, Elvis carried it across to the whole country. You ain't

going to 1957 now with the Everly Brothers. Now, they caused a stir with this one, banned on a few stations, for a story that was really just a couple who lost track of time at the movies. It went straight to number one anyway. Here's Wake

0: If rock and roll has a birthplace, it is a tiny storefront at 706 Union Avenue in Memphis called Sun. And here's the wildest afternoon in music history. December 4th, 1956, Elvis Presley drops by to visit. Carl Perkins is recording. Jerry Lee Lewis is playing piano on the session. Johnny Cash is part of the legend, too. The surviving recordings make Elvis, Perkins, and Lewis easy to hear. Now, Cash's exact role has been debated, but the photograph made the afternoon immortal. They called it the Million Dollar Quartet. Of the four men in that famous photograph, one walked away the least remembered, and he's the one who wrote the song. Carl Perkins cut it right there at Sun, and it became the first record ever to climb the pop, country, rhythm and blues charts all at once.
1: Well, it's one for the money, two for the show.

few minutes ago, we were talking about the wild men of Sun Studio. Well, they called this man the killer for a reason. Goodness gracious, it's Jerry Lee Lewis.

One more before the break, and it comes with my favorite fact of the entire show. In 1977, NASA launched the Voyager spacecraft carrying a golden record. You know, music chosen to represent the entire human race for anyone or anything that might ever find it. Bach made the record, Beethoven made the record, and exactly one rock and roll song made the record. It's this one. Now, consider this. At this very moment, Chuck Berry is more than 15 billion miles from Earth. It's Johnny B. Goode.

0: no longer blush, and we're no longer shocked by the immorality that's going on round about us.
1: Billy Graham.
0: When something brings profit or pleasure to us, we're inclined to call evil good, even if we know it is dead wrong. The modern conscience has been twisted and distorted so badly that it is difficult to tell the genuine from the false.
1: At first, that might sound pretty bleak, but there is a way to turn things around.
0: Life's values can be reversed, and your life can have a new dimension and a new power. Jesus Christ is calling you out of a world of delusion and deception in which evil is called good and good is called evil. But you must acknowledge him as Lord.
1: If you're ready to take that step, we can help. 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Click where it says, begin a relationship with Jesus. That's findpeacewithgod.net. And it's from the Billy Graham Evangelistic Association.
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3: Welcome back to America at 250, the soundtrack of us. Stephen Edward with you. There is a sound that is as American as the flag itself, and it does not come from a marching band. It comes from a microphone. You see, back in the 1920s, when the mic first arrived, a singer no longer had to shout to reach the back row. He could just lean in close and sing to one person at a time. We called it crooning, and Bing Crosby turned it into an art form that ruled American radio for the next 30 years. However, the style really went mainstream with Frank Sinatra.
4: Come

Frank Sinatra, the gold standard. But the beauty of an American sound is that every new generation makes it their own. A young singer came up worshiping that style and then proved he could stand right next to it and hold his ground. Here's Bobby Darin. Somewhere.

0: Bobby Darin. Now, here's what made Darin one of a kind. I mean, the man refused to stay in one lane. He could croon a standard in a tuxedo, then turn right around and cut a rock and roll record, a folk tune, a country song, whatever moved him. In fact, one of his very first hits was about as far from a tuxedo as you can get, and written on a bet that he could not write a song about a bathtub.
1: Splish, splash, I was taking a bath.

From South Philadelphia, a trumpet prodigy turned teen idol named Frankie Avalon with his number one from 1959. Hold that name in your head, because in a few minutes, Frankie's going to put on swim trunks and become the king of the beach party movies.

Now, grab a towel because we're going to the beach. In the late 1950s, America invented the teenager. And with it came the beach party music. And to start the beach party, we'll do that with a slow one. From 1960, we've got a romantic dance. Now, if your parents or grandparents met at the beach, there's a decent chance this was playing. The theme from A Summer Place.

Somebody else invented the beach movie, and that person was Elvis. Blue Hawaii in 1961 was such a monster hit that Elvis Presley's soundtrack album spent 20 consecutive weeks at number one, and Hollywood spent the next 5 years copying the formula.

Now hold on, because the American summer just plugged in and cranked the reverb. This is the sound of the California surf. No words, just guitars, invented by a man named Dick Dale and carried by bands like the Shantays and the Surfaris. Here they come, back to back to back.

And here is the queen of the beach. Annette Funicello was Walt Disney's biggest Mouseketeer, so beloved that when she made the jump to pop records and the big screen, the story goes Walt Disney personally asked her to keep her swimsuits modest, and she did out of respect for him. In 1963, Beach Party with Frankie and Annette kicked off the whole string of beach movies.

While Annette and Frankie were singing about the beach, there was another Frankie making noise back east, and his sound was pure New Jersey street corner. From one Frankie to another, here is Frankie Valli and the Four Seasons. It's Sherry.

point the car back west with a piece of 4th of July trivia made for today. The Beach Boys' very first number one record hit the top of the charts the week of July 4th, 1964.

In our trek across the country showcasing America's sounds, we move to Detroit, to the house Berry Gordy called Hitsville, USA, and the sound he billed as the sound of young America. And this one does not stay in one city. Martha Reeves throws the doors open and calls the whole country out to dance, town by town, coast to coast. Same year as the Beach Boys, a whole different America moving. Martha and the Vandellas, dancing in the street.

Here's a fact to make every struggling act feel better. The biggest American girl group in history started out as the Losers of Motown. Their first single flopped in 1961, and so did the next few. Well, around Hitsville, they were called, to their faces, the No-Hit Supremes. Then, 1964 hit, and it all broke loose. 12 number ones, more than anybody in America except Elvis and the Beatles. Here's the one that conquered the whole world, the only Supremes record to top the charts on both sides of the Atlantic. Here are the No-Hit Supremes, Baby Love.

While all these unique sounds were showcasing America's diversity in music, we'll end this hour where America gets raw and real. The Man in Black, live in front of the inmates at Folsom Prison in 1968. This is as American...

Welcome to Hour 3 of America at 250, the soundtrack of us. I'm Stephen Edward. Get ready for a great American twist. This next band was from El Cerrito, California. It's a suburb of San Francisco, and yet they sounded like they came straight up out of a Louisiana swamp, all bayous and riverboats. John Fogerty wrote these swamp songs years before he ever saw a real bayou. But this song is not about the swamp at all. It's about who gets sent to fight a war and who gets to stay home. See

From an imaginary bayou, we now go down a very real country road. In 2014, West Virginia made this one of its official state songs, and today it even gets sung in soccer stadiums in Germany and karaoke bars in Tokyo. An American back road became the entire world's idea of home. Sing along, I bet you know the words.

know, the 70s were the decade America fell in love with the open road, and this is its anthem, co-written by Jackson Browne and Glenn Frey. And get this, the town of Winslow, Arizona was so grateful for its one famous lyric that they put a statue on the corner. People drive hours out of their way to stand by the statue and

Here's a band with the most patriotic name in rock and the most American backstory. Now, this band consists of three sons of U.S. Air Force personnel who met while attending high school near London, where their fathers were stationed. Living overseas, they leaned into the country they came from and they named the band America, partly so nobody would mistake them for British musicians trying to sound American.

One of the saddest stories in American music is centered on Jim Croce. He wrote a song for the child he was about to have, wishing he could save up the hours and keep them. Well, in 1973, a plane crash took Jim Croce, just 30 years old. And only after he ran out of time himself did the song about wanting more of it go to number one.

I've got a 4th of July secret that's been hiding in plain sight for more than 50 years. In the summer of 1971, Robert Lamb of Chicago was in New York City, where he spent the 4th of July in Central Park. He saw the holiday unfolding around him. Steel drum players, singers, dancers, jugglers, people laughing, people celebrating. And he turned those scenes into Saturday in the Park. This may be the only song you hear today that was literally written about the 4th of July.

America do bands settle their arguments on the radio, Neil Young recorded a couple of songs criticizing the South. So a band from Jacksonville, Florida, wrote an answer record and called him out by name. And here's the kicker. Neil Young later said this song was a great record. Here's the South's rebuttal. Turn it up.

0: There's a deadly battle being fought every day in every single country around the world. It's a spiritual battle. Billy Graham.
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0: As followers of Jesus Christ, you and I play an important role in that battle.
1: The greatest hindrance to Satan's plan for the destruction of the nation is a strong, God-fearing Christian who lives for God above all else.
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4: Here's the perfect way to open this half. Because this next record is not just a song, it is a song about American music itself. In 1971, a young folk singer named Don McLean wrote an 8.5-minute epic that tried to tell the story of a whole generation, starting with the 1959 plane crash that took Buddy Holly, Ritchie Valens, and the Big Bopper, the moment he called the day the music died. It became one of the great American sing-alongs, an elegy and an anthem at the same time. This is the soundtrack of us. In a single song, Don McLean, American Pie.
5: Alone.

While Don McLean looked back and mourned an era, a brand new American sound was taking over. Quieter, closer, more personal. And nobody defined it like Carole King. And here's the remarkable part. All through the 60s, she wrote hit after hit for other people, behind the scenes, with nobody knowing her name. And then she sat down at her own piano, put her own life in the songs, and made Tapestry, one of the best-loved albums this country ever produced. Here she is at last, out front, Carole King. It's Too Late. Stayed in

Now we throw the windows open and take in the whole country, because some voices in American music run in the blood. Woody Guthrie gave this nation This Land Is Your Land. A generation later, his son Arlo took us out into the rails, rolling straight through the American heartland on a song that greets the country by name and calls the singer her native son. Credit to the young Chicago writer who penned it, Steve Goodman, but Arlo made it his own. Here's Arlo Guthrie, City of New Orleans. Right.

we crossed the same country a whole lot louder. Out of Flint, Michigan came a band that turned American rock and roll up as far as it would go. One of the hardest touring outfits this nation ever produced. And in 1973, they did not just play the American sound, they put it right there in the title and stamped it. This is the soundtrack of us at full volume. Grand Funk Railroad, we're an American band.

0: Another city in America that's been able to claim its own sound is Philadelphia. The lush, gorgeous soul that Gamble and Huff built with the great Teddy Pendergrass out front. And it is more than a song, it is a wake-up call, a plea for America to look forward instead of back, to raise the next generation right, to build something better together. Harold Melvin in the Blue Notes. Wake up, everybody.
1: Wake up.

America is also the home of a truly new style that took over the country and the world. It was born right here in our own clubs in Philadelphia and New York. The very soul you just heard, reborn on the dance floor. They called it disco, and no record sums it up better than this one, because it is more than something to dance to. It's an anthem of survival, of getting knocked down flat and rising right back up, about as American as it gets. From Newark, New Jersey, Gloria Gaynor, I Will Survive.

close this hour the only way disco knows how. Out on the dance floor with our hands in the air. You just heard its heart, the survival anthem. Now, here is its pure joyful celebration. Straight out of Miami, Florida, Casey and the Sunshine Band turn the American party into a sound. All horns and funk and good times, the melting pot dancing is one. So get up, we are going out the way we like it. Casey and the Sunshine Band, that's the way I like it.

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0: We've come to the final hour of America at 250, the soundtrack of Us. I'm Stephen Edwards, and we open with a time machine. This song came out of 1976, the bicentennial, America's 200th birthday, exactly 50 years ago, which means somewhere out there right now, somebody who heard this on the radio at the 200th birthday party is hearing it again at the 250th. If that is you, this one is yours. Gainesville, Florida's own Tom Petty.
1: When she was an American girl.
0: And we open with a time machine. This song came out of 1976, the bicentennial, America's 200th birthday, exactly 50 years ago, which means somewhere out there right now, somebody who heard this on the radio at the 200th birthday party is hearing it again at the 250th.

Now, here's one of the most misunderstood anthems in American history. It's been blasted at rallies for 40 years by people who think it's a victory lap. But if you really listen to the verses, it's actually the story of a Vietnam veteran who comes home to no job, no help, and nowhere to turn. Bruce Springsteen wrote it as a protest, and America turned it into a celebration anyway. And maybe that is the most American thing about it. We hear what we need to hear, and somehow the song is big enough to hold on.

We go from the boss to the godfather. 1985, Rocky IV needs a song, and James Brown delivers a comeback so big it won him his very first competitive Grammy, more than 20 years after his first nomination.

If we learned anything in these past few hours, it's that inspiration can come from simple things. From docks by the bay to little old ladies from Pasadena. This next artist wrote this song when he saw an old man sitting calm as he could be on the porch of his little pink house right where the interstate roars past. He could not get the picture out of his head. Here's the pride of Indiana, John Mellencamp.

0: Now, I'd like you to write this date down because it belongs in the story right next to 1776. August 11, 1973. A back-to-school party in the rec room of an apartment building at 1520 Sedgwick Avenue in the Bronx. The DJ was an 18-year-old Jamaican-born kid named Clive Campbell, better known as DJ Cool Herc, and he started doing something that helped change music, isolating the drum breaks of records and extending them on two turntables so the beat could just keep on going. That party is widely remembered as the night hip-hop was born. One more sound invented in America, within our living memory. And today, it is one of the most dominant and influential sounds in the country. Here is the record that proved it could say something.
1: It's like a jungle sometimes. It makes me wonder how I keep from going under.

0: Mankind has done a pretty good job of harnessing power. 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Billy Graham shares more.
1: Christ has promised us a power. Our power comes from the Holy Spirit. The Holy Spirit prepares the heart. The Spirit guides us. The Spirit gives us boldness. The Spirit has given us the Word of God. The Spirit gives us wisdom. The Spirit alone can bring conviction and faith. Therefore, we are dependent on Him. God's spiritual energy reserves never run out.
0: Are you ready to tap into that kind of power? 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
4: Welcome back to America at 250, the soundtrack of us. Stephen Edward with you for the home stretch. This next one was not written as a patriotic song at all, but try finding a 4th of July cookout in this country where it does not get played. Now, by the way, Americans set off over 250 million pounds of fireworks every year, most of them on the 4th of July. It's a number that feels made for the 250th. Here's the cookout anthem.

course, you cannot tell the story of America without baseball, and you cannot tell the story of baseball without this song. John Fogerty, remember the man who once invented an imaginary bayou? Well, he wrote the anthem that now plays in every ballpark in the country. In 2010, the Baseball Hall of Fame honored John Fogerty Center Field, the first song ever recognized during the Hall's induction festivities. And Fogerty marked the occasion by donating his famous bat-shaped guitar to Cooperstown.

Now, before we get to the flag, a word for the people who keep the whole thing running. Dolly Parton wrote this on a movie set, tapping out the rhythm on her acrylic fingernails like a washboard. She even credits the nails on the record. A song for everybody pouring themselves a cup of ambition on Monday morning. Working America, this one is yours.

0: Before we wrap up this birthday party, let's spend a few minutes on a question worth asking. How did country music become the place where America keeps its flag? And the answer actually has nothing to do with politics. It has to do with where the music comes from. Small towns, churches, and families where somebody serves. When country sings about the flag, it's almost never singing about a party or a politician. It's singing about a neighbor, a soldier, a homecoming. Well, nobody understood that better than the Man in Black. 1974, think of Watergate, the country divided and exhausted, and Johnny Cash does not take a side. Instead, he writes a piece about a tattered old American flag in a small town square. A flag that has been through everything and it's still flying. There's no politics there, just a flag and the people under it. Listen to this.
1: I walked through a county courthouse square. On a park bench, an old man was sitting there. I said, your old courthouse is kind of run down. He said, no, it'll do for our little town. I said, your old flagpole has leaned a little bit, and that's a ragged old flag you got hanging on it. He said, have a seat. And I sat down. Is this the first time you've been to our little town? I said, I think it is. He said, I don't like to brag, but we're kind of proud of that ragged old flag. You see, we got a little hole in that flag there when Washington took it across the Delaware. And it got powder burned the night that Francis Scott Key set watching it right and say, can you see? And it got a bad rip in New Orleans with Pakenham and Jackson tugging at its seams. And it almost fell at the Alamo beside the Texas flag, but she waved on, though. She got cut with a sword at Chancellorsville, and she got cut again at Shiloh Hill. There was Robert E. Lee, Beauregard, and Bragg, and the south wind blew hard on that ragged old flag. On Flanders Field in World War I, she got a big hole from a Bertha gun. She turned blood red in World War II. She hung limp and low a time or two. She was in Korea, Vietnam. She went where she was sent by her Uncle Sam. She waved from our ships upon the briny foam, and now they've about quit waving back here at home. In her own good land here, she's been abused. She's been burned, dishonored, denied, and refused. And the government for which she stands is scandalized throughout the land. And she's getting threadbare and she's wearing thin, but she's in good shape for the shape she's in. 'Cause she's been through the fire before. And I believe she can take a whole lot more. So we raise her up every morning. We take her down every night. We don't let her touch the ground and we fold her upright. On second thought, I do like to brag. 'Cause I'm mighty proud of that ragged old

27 years later, country did it again. Weeks after September 11th, Alan Jackson said he woke up in the middle of the night with this song in his head and got up to write it down. He debuted it live at the CMA Awards that November, and the room stood still. And notice what the song does. It does not tell anybody what to think. It just asks a question. Where were you? And it even says it right in the lyric. I'm not a real political man. That is country music's secret. It meets you at home, not at a podium.

0: turning on that September day.
1: Here's the thing. Country gratitude does not always wear a suit. Listen for the verse in this next one that stops the party cold. Raise a glass to the ones who gave their lives for the freedom in the rest of the song. And then it goes right back to the cold beer and the blue jeans. Now that's not a contradiction. That's the whole deal.

0: 50.
1: If this whole show had a summary statement, Brad Paisley went and wrote it. A song where everything at the party came from somewhere else. Italian ice, a French kiss, Canadian bacon. And it all adds up to one American Saturday night. That is us. That's always been us.

Did you know that Lee Greenwood wrote this song on his tour bus in 1983? It was just him and a little keyboard. And it keeps coming back after the Gulf War, after September 11th, decade after decade, whenever the country needs it. Well, almost no song in history gets that many lives. Tonight, on the 250th, it gets one more. If tomorrow

For the last 4 hours, we set out to play a smattering of the artist who shaped the sound of this country. And somewhere around hour two, we ran into a problem. 4 hours is nowhere near enough time. We could have gone another 4 hours and still left somebody out, because that is just how deep the American Songbook runs. So here's our thought. If you'd like to hear more of this, we could turn this into a weekly show, but that only happens with your feedback. Send us a message and tell us what we missed and who you want to hear. Here's the email address, america250@thesis.com. 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For all of us here, happy 250th birthday, America. I'm Stephen Edward. Thanks for listening.

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0: It's your Patriot on the Prairie. This is the Voice of Reason with Andy Hoosier.
1: Yes, it is. What is up, my friends? Welcome back into it. It is your weekend edition of the program. Great to have you. By the way, Dave, our great producer down in Dallas, did not give you the shout out today. Welcome aboard, my friend. Trumpy Bear, our executive producer. Cornelius, our green-headed alien. That's my intern sitting behind me in the Hoosier Media Network studios. We are all over the place on so many great stations across the country. 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Also, I want to tell you about my friends over at Americans for Prosperity. With Congress back in action, they had a lot of committee hearings this past week. The House ended up voting on an appropriations bill for the State Department that did include, by the way, the Save America Act. It also included making time permanent for, like, daylight savings time. You guys are freaks, man. I got to admit, I don't know why it's still an obsession for so many people. I don't get it. I really don't. I don't care about the time change. I do not mind it. It's twice a year. Coming up in a few months, I get to sleep in an extra hour, and I'm totally okay with that. Why all y'all are about, we need to keep the time the same all year round? I just don't get it. Really don't understand it. Anyways, while they're working on that, Americans for Prosperity, America's largest grassroots organization, is working with you and I, everyday Americans, to make sure that Congress is focused on one major issue, which is the affordability agenda. And you can see that affordability agenda on their website at americansforprosperity.org/affordability. It includes things like permitting reform to allow energy dominance, tax cuts, deregulation, healthcare reform, and so much more. If we're going to win these elections this midterm season, we need to focus on these issues and allow the private market to flourish. And for you and I to have that opportunity for the golden age of America. And you can find it all right online at americansforprosperity.org/affordability. Support our friends with AFP, and let's bring in that golden age of America with AFP and the Trump administration. By the way, President Trump, during that speech on Thursday night when he talked about a lot of this, he did talk about other things right out of the gate, talking about some of the big wins that we have. This, if we are going to win, if we clean up these voter rolls, which we'll break some more of this down here in a bit, that if we are going to win, we need to have what I think is kind of the Ronald Reagan-esque style campaign of all the great wins that we've had with the most productive administration in modern American history. Congress needs to work on codifying a lot of it. But Donald Trump said that we're seeing it. The peak is here.
2: Less than 2 years ago, we inherited an economic and social disaster after the worst inflation in 48 years, the wide open borders with millions and millions of people pouring in from all over the world, including criminals of all types, and 11,888 murderers, many of whom killed more than one person. We had transgender for everybody, men and women sports, crime ravaging our cities, and the whole world was laughing at us as a nation, but not anymore. 2 years ago, our country was dead. Now we are the hottest country anywhere in the world. America is respected like we have never been respected before.
1: All right. So you know what? I would love to see, honestly, as we go into a midterm season, I know it's not a presidential race, so, you know, it wouldn't be like a nationwide campaign. But you know what I'd love to see? I would really love to see kind of one of those Ronald Reagan-esque type of ads running for these midterm seasons, for the congressional seats that we have across the country, where it's, you know, the dawn that's rising, and, you know, it's on the plains of Kansas or Nebraska or Oklahoma, and we have this, and someone comes in and says, we are at the dawn of the golden age, and look how great things are with the dawn of the golden age that is upon us, and all the great things that we're seeing, manufacturing back, wages are up, inflation is down, oil prices coming back down, the safety of America, making people healthy again, and giving you the opportunity to start your business and live the American dream. The dawn of the golden age is here. And if we ran kind of a generalized campaign like that for all the Republicans, could you imagine how we could win?
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1: The Hispanic community is radically diverse in the United States. Some would say as unique and diverse as the food they eat.
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1: And now you can enjoy the flavor and diversity that every member of the Hispanic community gets to enjoy every single day. 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
1: 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Aldi.
2: Treasury Secretary Scott Bessent says the U.S. Mint has begun striking a $1 coin featuring President Trump to mark the nation's 250th anniversary.
3: The piece, which is not real gold but does have a gold-like finish, will be available in the fall. Bessent also says President Trump's signature will start appearing on all new U.S. paper currency in the coming months. John Summers, USA Radio News.
2: Hyundai is recalling over 47,000 Kona SUVs for a defect with the rear center seatbelt. The National Highway Traffic Safety Administration says the recall covers nearly 48,000 vehicles, including certain 2025 Hyundai Kona Electric and 2026 Hyundai Kona model. The automaker said the rear center seatbelt buckle may fail to properly restrain a passenger during a crash. Hyundai is advising owners not to use the rear center seating position until it's repaired. Owner notification letters are expected to be mailed September 11th, and dealers will replace the rear center seat buckle assembly free of charge. The head of Homeland Security is threatening state election officials with possible prison time if they don't comply with President Trump's election security directives. Secretary Mark Wayne Mullen said he's instructing states to run their voter rolls through a federal database maintained by the DHS to determine if non-citizens were on lists. Mullen's threatened to withhold federal funding to states that don't comply. The warning followed President Trump's speech to the nation this week, which cast doubt without evidence about the results of recent U.S. elections. President Trump says ICE traffic stops will continue after the agency paused most vehicle stops following deadly shootings involving agents in Maine and Texas. The administration says the pause was temporary and intended to review safety procedures for ICE personnel. From America's News Network, USA Radio News.
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2: A Scottish runner has set a new world record. At the Diamond League meet in London on Saturday, Scottish runner Josh Kerr broke a 27-year men's record. Kerr claimed the world's fastest mile at 3 minutes and 42 seconds. Kerr is now the seventh Brit to become a record holder in the mile. A lightning strike claimed the life of a hiker in Little Cottonwood Canyon Saturday morning. The Salt Lake City Sheriff's search and rescue team was dispatched shortly after noon to the east peak of American Fork Twin Peaks and quickly located the hiker, who was pronounced dead at the scene. The hiker's identity has not been released. In a statement, the Sheriff's Department expressed its appreciation to the Snowbird Ski Patrol for assisting with the safe transport of the victim's hiking partner off the mountain. A massive 9-state rescue force is descending on Texas as crews pull hundreds of people from rising floodwaters. Alabama and Oklahoma announced additional deployments Friday, sending 32 and 43 personnel along with 10 Oklahoma boats. A 7-person unit from Jacksonville, Florida, also left Thursday night, joining Louisiana crews and 5 federal task forces on the front lines. The CDC says healthcare-associated infections are continuing to decline in U.S. hospitals. New data shows reductions in several major infections, including C. diff, MRSA, and bloodstream infections, reflecting continued progress in patient safety efforts nationwide. I'm Jim Rinaldi, USA Radio News.
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1: Boom, here we are, my friends. What is up? Welcome into it. It is your weekend edition of the program. Great to have you here, man. What a week. Is your head spinning yet? Announcements from the Trump administration, the lack of coverage from the mainstream media. We don't really care that the leader of the free world is actually trying to talk to you about concerns, whether you agree with them or not. What a wild time that we are actually living in. We are getting closer to midterm season 2026. In November, we have a few primaries. We have a special session, or a special election. Have you seen that special election that's going on up in the state of Maine after Graham Plattner, the SS Nazi guy and socialist and womanizer that is officially dropped out? We have until next week for the Democrats in the state of Maine to hold their special convention and to choose a new nominee for that U.S. Senate race. And they had a debate this week. That one didn't turn out too well for them. That one. Look, if that's the level of candidate that you have, then I think we're going to be all right as Republicans, at least in that one. Great to have you along for the ride, broadcasting out of the heart of the nation in Wichita, Kansas, on our flagship here with the Hoosier Media Network studios. But we are all over the country. So many great radio affiliates around the country doing our thing.
2: Doing live!
1: Like we do every single weekend here on the program. Ron Stein will be on here at the bottom of the hour. He is the author of the latest book, Clean Energy Exploitation. He's also with the CO2 Coalition. We're going to talk about energy and the future of energy, the future of electricity, the alternative energies that are starting to go to the wayside, and what does the future of the energy demands look like in the nation with coal and oil and natural gas and now potentially nuclear that we're starting to see moving forward. What does that all look like, and could we see more with the higher demand? Obviously, we have higher demand. Summertime, you're turning on your AC. How dare you do that? And during the wintertime, you turn on your heat. How dare you do that?
2: We're all gonna die because of you!
1: So we'll talk about all that. Dave, I know I'm getting the comments already. People are like, what is this going on this radio program? I know. A lot to cover. So we'll do that with Ron Stein at the bottom of the hour. If you want to find more information about the show, you can on our website at HoosierReason.com. HOOSER. Reason.com. Speaking of Graham Plattner, by the way, there was a story that I had seen, and then I promise we'll get to some other stuff. There's a lot going on. The big dump of the transparency from the Trump administration with election integrity. Another round of UFO documents. That's pretty awesome. Those have been dropped. That's pretty cool. And now we go further into election season. But as we mentioned the elections in Graham Plattner, there is a report that I had seen saying that now, according to the latest nationwide poll, that socialists are now more popular than MAGA candidates in the midterm season. Do you believe it? I don't know that I do. I really don't know that I do. I got to be honest. So we'll break some of that down here in just a moment. Before we do all that, though, I do want to focus and shift gears on one of the big topics that we saw this week.
0: What's trending today?
1: And I've been seeing some updates this weekend as well that we're still not sure what the heck's going on with Iran. Bombing still continuing on. Iranian leaders wanting to sit down with the Trump administration again, apologizing for the shooting of ships in the Strait of Hormuz, and the memorandum of understanding going to the wayside. Where are we at with this entire conflict? And I want to preface this by saying that we've had our opinion on the program. It's been very direct on what we believe needs to happen. How we get there, I don't know. I'm not a military or a diplomatic expert, so I don't know how we get there. But to me, if we were going to get involved in this issue, there's only one end result that will actually end it. And I don't know how we necessarily do it, but that's the only way it will end, because we know how exactly the Iranian leaders actually operate. And that is a regime change. Although not a regime change from us, not the CIA putting somebody in that's favorable to the United States, not us having boots on the ground to physically remove somebody and put people in that we want. That's not the kind of regime change that I'm talking about. What I am talking about is allowing the people of Iran to do it themselves. And I don't necessarily know how we get there, but that's the only way that it has to happen. The Persian individuals of Iran, the non-Islamists, because remember, and I've said this many times before on this show, that Iran is not or used to not be an Islamist nation. It used to not be a Muslim majority nation. It is an Iranian, it is a Persian, it is an Arabian or an Aryan people, but it is not a Muslim nation overall. And they've tried to forcefully convert people left and right. But we have to give them the power back and actually go back to prior the 1970s when the Muslim Brotherhood and these Islamists ended up taking over this country. How we get there, I don't know. I don't know how we do it. But that's the only way this will end. And when the Trump administration said it was going to be a 4 to 6 week excursion, obviously that didn't work out. And we do not want a long-term conflict. And that's why so many, the Marjorie Taylor Greens, the Tucker Carlsons, all these other talking heads that have just been complaining about the whole thing from the get-go, they were concerned about a long-term conflict. We don't want, I don't think anybody, except for maybe what J.D. Vance, the vice president, says are the hawks, the war hawks, the neocons that are out there, outside of them wanting a long-term conflict, boots on the ground, and for us to be there for the next 20 years to boost up that military-industrial complex, no one else wants that. We don't want that. We've gone through that since 2001 with the Patriot Act and with the Iran and Afghanistan and the Bush administration and the Obama administration. We don't want that again. That's what was different and unique about the Trump administration. He said we're not going to do that. And I don't feel that we're going to, but now we've realized the complication and the difficulty of going through this excursion. Vice President J.D. Vance was on Joe Rogan's podcast this week. And
0: what's trending today?
1: Our big trending story. I want to go here for just a moment because there is some updates on what's happening this weekend and with the ongoing conversations, more bombings, and so on and so forth. But I want to go to what he said on the Joe Rogan podcast because this really does lay out the complication that we're in. And I don't know if we are necessarily aware of how complicated this was going to be or we knew it. And the Trump administration was the only one that was brave enough to actually try to tackle the complicated situation that's in Iran. And if so, I give them major props because no one else wanted to deal with it. That's why George Bush threatened it, but never did it. That's why Barack Obama threatened it, but never did it. That's why Joe Biden pretended to threaten it by just saying, don't. But he never actually did anything. That's why Kamala Harris, when she was running, was saying, don't. But never actually followed through with any of those threats. Donald Trump did it. Unlike anybody else. So now we're in the middle of this. J.D. Vance talking about exactly where we're at here. And I think it puts a little bit more perspective into this situation.
3: It's a bit of a simplification, but you have two elements within the Iranian system. You have, and you sometimes hear hawkish Americans say this, that they're all crazy people. They want to bring about, you know, the 12th Imam and the apocalypse and all that stuff. Right. There are people in Iran who believe that. They're also pragmatists. You've got the crazy people, you've got the pragmatists, okay? So when we struck this MOU, and really what the MOU says, and it was misrepresented more than almost anything that I've ever worked on in public life. What it says is Iran is going to open the Strait of Hormuz. The violence is going to stop. And then we're going to negotiate to see if we can come to a broader deal on the long-term nuclear issue. That's what we wanted. And what the Iranians wanted, of course, was long-term economic and sanctions relief. Now, here's the problem with where we are right now. And I guess my summary view, Joe, is that I, of course, can't predict the future. I don't know exactly where this is going to go. But I think fundamentally we are on the right trajectory. It's just going to be really messy, and there's going to be a lot of stops and starts. So what?
1: Okay, first off, before we go any further, I want to stop there for just a moment. It's going to be very messy. There's going to be a lot of stops and starts. There are a lot of different factions, and for people that try to paint with a broad brush and say everybody's evil or everybody's good, that's just not the way things are. That never happens anywhere. We never all agree and believe in the exact same thing. So that being said, that there are many different factions in the nation of Iran. There are some radical Islamists. There are some what he calls pragmatists that you can actually have a conversation about. The problem is you have to find a way to work with both of them and navigate yourself through negotiations with both sects where they're not going to relinquish power. They have their own civil war going on at the same time that we're trying to negotiate with an overall governmental agency. And I say that in a bit of an air quote because that's not really a government agency. It's not really a government institution. It's a bunch of people pretending to play government, and that just shows how complicated this matter really is. So that being said, it is a slap in the face for the Trump administration. At least maybe they weren't aware of it at that time, that when they said this was going to be a quick 4 to 6 week thing, we were going to go in, bomb the hell out of them, and force them to their knees, make them throw the white flag, make them recognize that they're powerless, they're not going to do their nuclear thing anymore, they're going to open up the strait completely, and then everything's going to be fine. That obviously didn't happen, and it doesn't sound like it's going to happen. And for me, that's a bit of a red flag for those that are concerned about a long-term conflict. If there's going to be a lot of starting and stopping of how, number one, how complicated this matter is. But number two, for those of us that want this to be done so we can get back to our normal life, it doesn't sound like that's going to happen anytime soon. I appreciate him letting us know about this now, but we're kind of like 2 or 3 months too late to be aware of that situation.
3: So what happens? The first week after we sign the MOU, we get 20 million barrels a day of oil out of the Strait of Hormuz. That's what it was before the war. The price of oil comes way down. And there are elements, the hardliners in the Iranian system kind of freak out a little bit. They're like, oh, did we just give away our major leverage point? Screw nuclear weapons. We just gave away the so in this MOU. And so there was this kind of freak out in their system. So they shot at a couple ships. We responded. I think that's entirely appropriate, of course. If they're going to shoot at ships, we are going to shoot at the people who are shooting at the ships, or we're going to destroy the facilities that they're using to shoot at ships. So that happens. Okay, and then the Iranians are like, oh, no, fine. You're right. We shouldn't have been shooting at ships. So then they come back to the table. And there's a few more days of negotiation. And then the phase they're in right now is the hardliners have really, really reacted strongly to all the oil that's coming out of the Strait of Hormuz. And they've basically said, we're going to try to shut this thing down. We're scared about losing our leverage. Now, the pragmatists in their system are saying this was a mistake. Let's keep on talking. And again, do I know how this is ultimately going to shake out? Of course I don't. But what we're doing is a delicate diplomatic dance where we're using economic leverage points. We're using carrots and sticks. We're trying to talk to the pragmatists. And then, of course, when they commit acts of violence, we're responding to it. And all those things are happening simultaneously to get us on a better trajectory.
1: All right. So that's kind of a great breakdown of what's going on. And I got to say, out of all the information, out of all the press conferences with Pete Hegseth that are up there giving updates on what we're doing and all the bombings and all the great wins that we're having and destroying their Navy and destroying their aircrafts and everything else, this is probably, at least to me, in my humble opinion, after listening to this week, that this is probably the best information we've gotten so far. And the best breakdown of what we've seen so far with the situation and how complicated that it actually is. And I think maybe it's because of the platform that we have a little bit more free rein and a bit more time for the vice president to be on a 3-hour-long podcast, which is why most of you probably haven't had a chance to listen to all of it and to figure out exactly what the heck's going on. It's very complicated. There's two sects there, and that there's going to be a lot of stop and start, and that we're going to have to continue these negotiations with multiple different people with this ongoing process. Again, the realism is setting in to realize this is not going to be over anytime soon. That's the bad part. The good part is that we have a team now that I feel is I'm more confident than ever before, that we have a team that's actually able and capable of handling those very intricate negotiations with multiple different sects within the Iranian regime, more so than what we would if Joe Biden's team was actually in there. So that is the good news. The bad news is people want this to be done and to move on from it. Because I know even talking about it, people are frustrated and done with talking about the issue itself. They want gas prices to come down. They want to focus on American policy issues here. They want to focus on the Save America Act. They want to talk about getting jobs back here. That's what they want to focus on. They don't want to focus on Iran. But it is a great reminder that, hey, this isn't going to be gone anytime soon right now. That's bad news. But if we are going to address it, we're going to do it the right way. You know, the old adage, if you're not going to do it right, then don't do it at all. If we're going to jump in head first here, we're going to do it the right way, and we're going to make sure it's done the proper way. So I appreciate the fact that we are doing that, but how long is that going to take? I'm glad our team's in there doing it unlike anybody else, and hopefully at the end of the day, this is going to be way better for the world and for the United States. But how long is that? Hopefully not much longer before the end of the midterm season. As well, we'll break some more of this down when we come back around the corner. It is the Voice of Reason's weekend edition. The crazy that's going on throughout this past weekend, this weekend. Stay here.
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9: I was a Republican for years, but I hate Trump. I hate lower taxes and I hate traditional values. 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
1: Yeah, it is. It is the Voice of Reason. I'm Andy Hoosier. Moving through your weekend edition here on the program. We'll get back to the Iranian thing here. I will say real quickly that if, with how complicated this is, if we are able to do what the Trump administration is trying to do, it will be one of the most successful diplomatic agreements or deals that has ever been made in modern American history. I mean, we can just admit that with how complicated this situation really is. And again, whether you agree that we should have been there, should not have been there, whatever the case is, the fact that we are there now means that we're going to do it and we're going to do it right. And if we are able to deal with and finish this whole thing, then that is good news. And that will be one of the most successful campaigns that we've seen in a very, very long time. We'll break some more of that down here in just a minute. First, I want to tell you about my friends over at Red State Spirits. As you know, I love talking about these guys. They are absolutely amazing. Veteran-owned and operated, a small business. Just like this program and like the other partners that we have on this show, we love supporting small business. It's what it's about. And Red State Spirits really encompasses that true American spirit with their true American spirits, which is great. 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I tried the rum just a week or so ago, and I loved it because Mrs. Voice of Reason, during the summertime, we make our homemade watermelon lemonade, literally just like blended up watermelon with lemons in there and sugar, and that's literally it, with some water. Like, that's it. It's amazing. I mixed that with the rum, and let me tell you, man, that was, yeah. Oh, you want to talk about good, yeah. 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Please drink responsibly. All right, so as we wrap up this conversation with Iran, I know bottom of the hour, by the way, we're going to talk about some more energy, how it's being affected, too, with the Strait of Hormuz. But look, what this has done, whether this has been frustrating for you, which I know it has been, and the gas prices that are still lingering up there, and they're not where they're supposed to be, and we don't want to focus on foreign policy, we want to focus on America first. What this has done already is this is dramatically changing the dynamic of what the Middle East is going to look like. It is dramatically changing what the energy market is actually going to look like moving forward. With Saudi Arabia wanting to build in pipelines other places and redirect oil from just going through the strait, where 80% of the OPEC oil is moving through that strait right now, we're moving away from that to where it's not going to be as impactful. And God forbid this does go on for years and years and years and years and years, which I don't think it will, but if Iran continues to just be, you know, jerks about everything, then guess what? They're going to lose out on having all of that oil, all those resources flowing through their strait, and it's going to go elsewhere. It's going to be redirected. That already by itself is a major win. If we recreate and we remanufacture and we distill and we do everything else with oil elsewhere around the world, that is a big win for all of us because we don't have to rely on them any longer, and they're going to lose out. They have to learn to play nice, or else they're going to lose out, and that's what we're starting to see. Then on top of it, if we do allow the and we do make these deals happen, it's going to be one of the biggest successes that we've seen in a long time. But at the end of the day, what we need to do is give the power back to the Persian people of Iran, which is going to be very difficult. When we first started this excursion, if you remember about a month or so ago, we tried that, and what, 20, 30,000 people supposedly lost their lives there, which is very devastating. I mean, just even think about that. In about a month's time, they lost 30,000 of their own people that were trying. We have to cripple them enough to where their people have the ability to do that. I don't know what that looks like because I'm not a military expert, but that's an option that we have to work on, giving their people back, and then we could see an entirely different Middle East moving forward. Interesting conversation. Lots more coming up. Stay here.
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1: 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Go and check those guys out today. All right, we got a few minutes left. And by the way, thanks again to Ron Stein on the program. I had to throw it in. He kind of avoided the question about future technologies and everything, but I had to. I had to throw in the question about new technology that's coming out. We've had, what, 4 dumps now of disclosure UFO documents, which has been awesome. We're starting to learn that now a lot of the craft that we are seeing are probably man-made. Some of the AI filtered generated ones that are like mimicking what the pictures look like, the grainy photo, and trying to clear them up look like they're definitely more experiments from our own government and kind of man-made. But we'll see. We'll see as more information comes out. There is technology out there that we are not aware of that our own government is doing. And I had to ask him about that, because if we have all this energy demand, then what are some of the energy sources that we know of and that we could potentially see in the future? I think that's kind of an important conversation. Are seeing are probably man-made. Some of the AI filtered generated ones that are like mimicking what the pictures look like, the grainy photo, and trying to clear them up look like they're definitely more experiments from our own government and kind of man-made. But we'll see. We'll see as more information comes out. There is technology out there that we are not aware of that our own government is doing. And

0: The game-winning goal coming in the 106th minute of the contest. By the way, this is the second time Spain has won the World Cup, the first one coming in the year 2010. Again, the winner of the 2026 FIFA World Cup, Spain over Argentina, 1-0. England defeated France yesterday for the third-place slot. While the tension continues in the Middle East, Energy Secretary Chris Wright says the U.S. mission against Iran will go on until President Donald Trump's objective is achieved. Wright spoke on the ABC program this week, saying the president's mission is essential for peace in the Middle East and also peace in the world.
1: It's a tragic to lose American lives, but this is a mission that will save countless lives going forward. His focus is on degrading the Iranian ability to terrorize the world.
0: Wright was also asked about the president's plans to retaliate further in response to the death of American service members after an Iranian attack in Jordan.
1: The president is always looking for the diplomatic off-ramp. President Trump wants to end it with a peaceful agreement with Iran, but it takes two parties to do that.
0: The U.S. has retaliated by launching airstrikes on Iran for 8 nights, and Iran's supreme leader vows to widen the war if the U.S. keeps on attacking. Meanwhile, President Trump says he wants Iran added to a bipartisan Russian sanctions bill. The measure would impose mandatory sanctions on Russian political and military leaders, as well as state-owned enterprises and foreign companies that support Russia's defense industrial base. In a post on social media, the president called on Republicans to add Iran to the bill, writing that it's what the late Senator Lindsey Graham would have wanted. From America's News Network, this is USA Radio News.
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0: Soccer no longer just a beloved sport around the world. It's also big business. The CEO of Bank of America says significant economic activity has been generated thanks to the FIFA World Cup in the United States, Canada, and Mexico. Appearing on the CBS program Face the Nation, Ryan Moynihan said the soccer tournament has had an on-the-ground economic impact across the cities which hosted games. Notable spending were at bars, restaurants. The Bank of America Institute found that consumer spending using credit and debit cards in June increased over 6% from a year ago, and that is the biggest jump in 4 years. President Donald Trump taking a victory lap after the success of the FIFA World Cup.
3: This has been the most successful sporting event maybe in the history of the world.
0: Those words coming from the president after he spoke at an event on Friday hosted by FIFA. The president thanked FIFA for convincing him to let North America host this year's tournament, joking next time maybe the U.S. should be the sole host.
3: I want to thank Johnny, this guy. He came to me with this crazy idea. I said, are you crazy? We're not a soccer country. It turned out we were a soccer country. The 2026 FIFA World Cup has broken almost every record imaginable. This is the largest World Cup in history by far, by many times, actually.
0: I'm Chuck Brady. 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

0: 3 of the American Adversaries Sunday evening 3-hour classic tour. Kathy Santomassino, Pierce Outlaw, and myself, Christopher Hart, are in the Relax and Comfort studio. Jeff Sinis is on the bridge. I am on the crystal clear Thompson Jewelers Diamond microphone, and we are the spice of your radio life. Thanks so much for tuning in. 407-774-8255 is the number. On the line with us now is our gorgeous lady of wrestling, Sunny, the California girl, Patricia Summerlin. Sunny, how you doing tonight?
1: Doing good, guys. How are you all?
0: Excellent.
1: Spicy folk.
0: That's right. You know, you got the Spice Girls. Well, except for Kathy, we're the Spice Boys around
2: here. I don't know. I like Titans of Talk Radio much
3: better. I don't know. That Spice Boys thing sounds a little like the loafers.
2: Yeah.
3: I'm not so sure about that.
2: It does.
0: We are the spice of radio. All right. Did you see any? Were you watching any of the FIFA, the soccer action? Were you into that?
1: I started watching the beginning of it, and of course, I was for Argentina, and they lost clearly.
0: Yeah.
1: Spain, congrats, Spain. But yeah, I was following it here and there, pretty good, and I'm happy for them.
0: Well, what's
1: definitely
0: what's interesting is that the attendance record for the soccer matches blew away the previous FIFA World Cup records, and the enthusiasm of people here in the United States towards the soccer matches. I mean, people really got into it.
1: They did, and it was the biggest crowd I heard, and it revived America because, you know, here we have all these wonderful countries that now appreciate America. They said, we love it here, you know, and they're going around, and a lot of the players, I like Messi, I call him, of course, with Argentina. He's one of the best players. But they were touring in different parts of America, our wonderful places here, and they love it.
0: Yep.
1: And, of course, a lot of them have stated they love our wonderful president as well, which I understand he was there in attendance.
0: He was.
1: Yes.
0: And Melania went with him, and so did Barron. And they just wrapped up the award ceremony where each player gets a medal. And the Argentinians got silver, and the Spaniards got gold. And President Trump helped award the medals and the overall trophy. And, yeah, you could see some of the players just kind of shook his hand quickly. But a lot of them lingered for a moment with the president. And, yeah, there's a great deal of appreciation. And I tell you what, the head of FIFA was effusive with praise for President Trump because this has been a massive success for FIFA. This has been the best event they've ever had. And,
2: think of the money they brought to the United States economy. I wonder if have the metrics for that yet, what they're bringing in. They're probably still going to bring it in after the teams have all left.
0: No doubt.
1: Oh, yeah. You know, you've got merchandise here that America's built on for those players. Each player for each team that, you know, is represented, you know, like, Nassie, of course, he's going to be big here because that's what we do in America. So, you know, it's all about merchandising, and
2: right.
1: I think this was the biggest hit. It's fantastic. Not to mention, you know, Post Malone, one of my favorites. Oh, my, I was so happy he was singing. I caught that. And Justin Bieber, the Biebs is back.
0: Yeah, some people, as a matter of fact, our own Carl Jackson said he thought that this halftime show was better than any of the recent Super Bowl halftime shows.
1: The commercials were more than the Super Bowl. These commercials were much more.
0: Cost more?
1: Oh, yeah.
3: Because worldwide audience.
0: Yeah.
1: Correct.
0: And didn't you say on the other show the other day that the jerseys were sold out all across the country?
3: There's other things you're talking about, the merchandising. It's not just that, because we have a professional soccer league in America, and now the best players from all over the world have come to America and seen what soccer is in America. They've seen our stadiums. They've seen our media. They've experienced our culture. It'll make it a lot easier for youth soccer in America to grow, but also that our soccer league, of which Orlando City has a franchise, it'll grow as a result of this as well.
2: Yeah.
1: Yes, which is nice because we need that. I know soccer is big in obviously the other countries, as we know, it's their number one. It's the biggest of football here. It's actually our football,
0: right?
1: Our NFL, National Football League, that is.
0: Right.
1: And of course, baseball. Our franchises here are the biggest. But soccer, hopefully, will now. USA played quite well, but of course, you know, as we all know, it didn't make it because it isn't our first. It's not as popular. But now, I think because it's here, well, it was in New Jersey, the finals. I think the love is brought here tenfold, and it's going to be great. And I think it'll be only bigger and bigger, you know?
0: Yep, that evidently so. In the meantime, the WNBA has got a mess on their hand because Caitlin Clark is shooting the lights out, and they're trying to knock her lights out. Did you see some of the latest stuff with Caitlin Clark? Are you keeping up with that at all?
1: Not so much. No, no. Was that when she? There's so many girls out there fighting. The one that was in the UFC, that was the ring girl. You know.
0: No, that's Sophie Cunningham.
1: Sophie Cunningham. Yeah, that's the other one.
0: Yeah,
1: so
0: she's on Caitlin's side. She's
1: over
0: on her team. Yeah. I was just wondering if you had any suggestions on perhaps some moves that Caitlin could utilize on the court to sort of, knock some of these other girls off of her, because they really are abusing her. And the league doesn't seem to be interested in I don't want to say use the word protecting her, because I don't want to make it sound like that she should be treated special. But she certainly shouldn't be treated as a punching bag. She is.
3: Well, no, they should protect her. The league protected LeBron James. It protected Michael Jordan. It protected Larry Bird and Magic Johnson. Yes, they should protect her. She is by far the biggest star that they have. They owe it to her to protect her. And I wanted to ask Sonny, too, because you're in wrestling, so you're an expert on the good guy and the bad guys and the kayfabe. At what point does it become profitable or even perhaps popular for Caitlin Clark to fight back?
1: Oh, I think now would be an excellent time for her to turn heel. Yeah. And she should, honestly, because, you know, they are targeting her, and it's wrong as we know it. They protected LeBron James, which we know he's not one of my favorites, but they protected a lot of these star players. So why aren't they with her?
2: Well, if she were to hit a black player, you know what the left is going to say?
1: Oh,
2: it's racism.
1: That's it. It's over.
2: Yet it's
1: not
2: racism if a black player hits her and tries to choke her. It just has me so pissed off.
1: Oh, I know. And this is still happening as we see it, you know. It's I don't think this race card will ever go away, as long as they think they can play it. It's getting a little better, for sure. But it's anything that like this, let's say if she does do that, and you know that'll spark the BLM and the whole mess again, and then there'll be riots and blah, blah, blah. And just a never-ending reason for them to go do bad things. Here, we had an In-N-Out Burger just this week. I think I posted it, in fact, on social media. You can't even go inside and sit down as a family because you have to worry about these kids having a fight, and it's a snowball effect. They're brutally beating up each other inside an In-N-Out Burger in Tempe, Arizona here. And yes, I hate to play that race card, but gee, they weren't white. They were it was a cluster of black kids, and then all of a sudden they pulled in this white kid, and then all of a sudden these other white kids get involved, and then even the parents were like trying to stop it, and all the In-N-Out Burger employees are backing up frightened to death. You know, I mean, it was such a mess. I'm like, what is becoming of our world?
2: Where are the parents? Charge the parents.
0: Well, if they're there in the facility, in the establishment themselves, it is a mess. And, boy, I tell you, we got a lot of work to do. Well, Sonny, have a great week. We'll talk to you next week.
1: You too. Have a wonderful week, everyone. Stay blessed.
0: Yes, indeed.
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0: It's already that time for the Really Odd Stuff with Kathy Santomassino.
2: Thanks, Chris. Well, from the Only in Florida files, we have these. A 76-year-old Pompano Beach woman is drawing attention in her retirement community after she received her new license plate from DMV with the letters SQZ855, which can be translated to mean, of course, squeeze ass. If you look at it phonetically. Her name is Nancy Dello Street, a nice Italian. She did not request the vanity plate and said she was shocked when she saw it on her new vehicle registration. Nancy certainly got national attention for this strange license plate, but she said, after thinking about it, I am resigned to it. Maybe it was destined to be on my car. Well, Florida license plates are produced at a state prison in North Florida, I believe it's Stark, before being distributed through state agencies. Broward County officials said that any plate deemed offensive can be exchanged at no cost. Well, Nancy may want to hold on to this plate because it may be a collector's license plate at some point and worth some big money. And Florida plates have a distinctive orange in the center, which makes her plate even more unique.
3: Yeah, she needs to take that plate and go straight to the Villages.
2: Yeah.
0: I ain't touching that one, if you know what I mean.
2: Well, the Blue Angels got too close for comfort out of Pensacola Beach on Wednesday when one of the jets flew so low that it created a powerful gust of wind, causing chaos on the beach. Some beachgoers ran for cover as umbrellas and beach chairs got lifted by the wind. The U.S. Navy released a statement confirming that the jet did fly lower than standard profiles and that an investigation has been opened into the incident.
0: By the way, the crowd loved it. When they realized what happened, they all started cheering and clapping. They wanted more.
2: Well, a Tampa man.
0: And by the way, the pilots were temporarily suspended, but Pete Hegseth ordered that they be reinstated. And the Secretary of Navy, Hung Cao, also said that they should not be disciplined.
2: I agree. Well, a Tampa man was arrested after authorities said he set fire to a restaurant using a flaming propane tank. According to the Hillsborough County Sheriff's Office, the 53-year-old man was inside the restaurant holding two knives and refusing to surrender despite several commands to drop his weapons. A second propane tank was found on fire outside the building. Apparently, the suspect cut the gas line to a grill, grabbed a propane tank, and charged others inside the restaurant. Deputies said they were able to get the man out of the building before fire crews extinguished the flames. The man was taken into custody and now faces first-degree arson of an occupied structure along with several other charges connected to the incident. And speaking of strange fires, an Indiana man is facing arson charges after allegedly cutting off his own private parts and setting it on fire inside his mother's detached garage. 36-year-old, appropriately named Christopher Michael Peden, was charged.
0: This is a true story, ladies and gentlemen.
2: Was charged with one count of level 4 felony arson in connection with the fire in Fort Wayne. Peden initially told officers that he had been stabbed somewhere in downtown Fort Wayne and that someone had threatened him the day before. After his admission to the hospital, Peden allegedly admitted he lied and told investigators that he went into his mother's garage and cut off his privates with a kitchen knife, then poured gasoline on him before setting it on fire on the garage floor. Peden then walked away until he encountered police. Peden was released from jail after posting a $10,000 surety bond. He was previously convicted of operating a motor vehicle while intoxicated in 2018. Where's Lorena Bobbitt when you need her?
0: I can imagine many a woman has had designs on doing just that to a man.
2: Well, a 42-year-old Michigan man has learned his fate after strangling his ex-girlfriend to death and then leaving her mutilated corpse in his basement for several months. The 42-year-old man was sentenced to life in prison without the possibility of parole on July 14th for the December 2020 murder of his ex-girlfriend. He was found guilty by a jury of first-degree premeditated murder, disinterment, and mutilation of a dead body and concealing the death of an individual. The man strangled his ex-girlfriend at his home and initially left her body in the bathtub before placing it in the basement, according to the prosecutor's office. The corpse remained there for months, and the man periodically dismembered the victim in an effort to conceal and dispose of the body. The couple had a history of domestic abuse.
0: That's almost like right out of Psycho, right?
2: Isn't it?
0: Yeah.
2: It's a weird world we're living in.
0: Ain't it?
2: Well, two brothers in Oklahoma are lucky to be alive after surviving a 45-foot fall to the ground during a tree trimming job. A safety cable snapped on their bucket truck, causing them both to fall to the ground. Isaac Reyes has a broken femur, torn ligaments, and severe ankle sprains. His brother Andrew sustained a fractured jaw and broken nose. Both were airlifted to trauma centers and are expected to have a full recovery. Friends and relatives have launched a GoFundMe page to help with medical and living expenses. The brothers could be out of work for several months. Mm. And I have to add, they are very lucky to be alive.
0: No doubt.
2: And the Guinness World Record of the Week goes to a Kentucky 9-year-old boy who earned a Guinness World Records title by drawing and completing a 10-square hopscotch course in under 50 seconds. Bowling Green resident Daxton Hunter said he was inspired to pursue a world record by his father and brother, who each have their own Guinness World Records titles. Hunter researched potential records to break and landed on the fastest time to draw and complete a hopscotch run. Huh. He managed to draw the 10-square hopscotch course, number it, and complete it in 48.27 seconds.
0: Wow.
2: And if you've ever played hopscotch, with which I did as a kid many times, I can't imagine doing it in that short period of time. And after the break, I will have the new odd political story of the week.
0: Okay, all right. Once again, you're listening to the American Adversary Sunday evening 3-hour classic tour. When we come back, Kathy's got that the political story of the week, and we have some other stories for you as well. And then, of course, you have a lot of great programming following us up wherever you listen to the show. All right, once again, the American Adversaries, you can once again follow us on our Facebook page. Well, actually, we don't have a Facebook page anymore, do we? But Kathy does.
2: I do.
0: Yeah.
2: But I got censored recently, so
0: yeah.
2: I'm on their radar again.
0: Yeah, Facebook and the American Adversaries never mix. But you can find us on Rumble, our Rumble channel, and also our website, AmericanAdversaries.com. 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

0: U.S. Central Command says unidentified human remains have been recovered in Jordan. CENTCOM said in a statement Sunday that the remains were found near the location of an Iranian strike that killed two U.S. service members and left one missing. A process to verify the remains is ongoing. Vice President J.D. Vance and Second Lady Usha Vance have welcomed their fourth child. Their son, Alec Neil Vance, is the first child born to a sitting vice president in more than 150 years. The Vances announced the birth Sunday on social media. Alec joins older siblings, Ewan, Vivek, and Maribel. Spain are World Cup champions. The Red Fury took down Argentina 1-0 in extra time to secure their second ever tournament win. This is SRN News.
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0: Argentina this afternoon, ladies and gentlemen. All right, welcome back to the show. Once again, you got the American Adversaries Sunday evening 3-hour classic tour with Pierce Outlaw, Kathy of Santo Mocino, and myself in the relaxing comfort studio. Jeff is on the bridge, and Kathy has some more odd stuff for us.
1: Yeah, I don't know. I don't think I can top that one with the fire starter. From the odd world of politics.
0: Who knew it would burn so easily?
2: No, locks do burn.
0: Oh, God.
1: Well, you know, there is such a thing as firewood. What can I say?
0: Yeah.
1: Anything from the odd world of politics, we have this. Defense Secretary Pete Hegseth announced last week that the Pentagon will begin screening service members for testosterone deficiency under a new program. Troops aged 30 and older will undergo annual testing as part of routine health assessments with testosterone replacement therapy, or TRT, offered on a voluntary basis if recommended by military physicians. Those under 30 can opt in. The Department of Defense hasn't clarified how testosterone screening data will be recorded, who will have access to it, or whether test results could affect a service member's assignments or career trajectory. The Pentagon declined to say whether female service members would receive comparable hormone screenings, such as estrogen testing for those entering perimenopause. The high T framing has drawn scrutiny among members of Congress, of course. According to a 2007 study cited by former FDA Commissioner Marty McCary during a 2025 panel, stated roughly 5.6% of men aged 30 to 79 experienced clinically significant testosterone deficiency. Well, it looks like DEA is DOA and that high T is meant to be.
2: Well, you know, I can save them a lot of money. They don't have to test them. Just look at their voter registration. It's a Democrat. You know.
1: There you go. And that's SOS News for Sunday, July 19th. And I tell everybody, get screened. I just had mine tested, and I'm great in every category. My testosterone is equivalent to an average male. So what do you think
2: that
1: of that?
2: That explains a lot, Kathy.
1: Well, 5.6% of men have a deficiency, so I would be within the normal range. Not within the deficient range, within the normal range.
2: Kathy's a lot of things. Normal ain't one of them.
0: I'll take your word for it. Okay, there you go. By the way, they were speaking about this on ABC this morning, and they had Dana Milbank on there. I think he's one of the deficient ones. He's a he's a reporter and another flunky. But he said he thinks Pete Hegseth has too much. And that's dangerous.
2: No such thing.
1: No, there's no such thing, believe me. Right. We want alpha men in our armed services.
0: That's right.
1: We don't want these guys who are cross-dressers like Kristi Noem's ex-husband.
2: Or like all of Biden's military leadership.
1: Exactly.
0: In fact, studies show that overall testosterone levels have been dropping in all males over the last couple of decades. And the speculation, of course, is it has to do with environmental impacts, things that we eat, perhaps, and plastics and things like that.
2: And we're just a fatter society.
1: You know, one thing that it impairs your testosterone level is riding a bicycle or a motorcycle. Did you hear that?
0: How does it impair that?
1: Because you're sitting a certain way.
0: Oh, get out of here. All right. But we will take a break
1: it's
0: here.
1: It's the truth. I can prove it.
0: I bet you can. All right. Anyway, when we come back, we got some more stories for you as well. Lair's not here tonight, and we don't do the closing thing. That's his gig. But anyway, when we come back, we got some more news for you. And then we'll close out the show again tonight with a great song by Lloyd Marcus, We Are Americans, as we continue to celebrate our 250th anniversary. And by the way, if you have not seen the movie Young Washington, you really do need to get out and see it while it's still in the theaters. People are amazed at this movie. and the intensity of the battle scenes, but is historically accurate as much as possible, and people are really excited about this movie. Young Washington in theaters now.

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0: welcome back to the show. You got the American Adversaries right now. Appreciate you tuning in. All right. So, you know, here are some examples of left-wing hypocrisy. And I know you don't have to look very far to find them, but here's just a couple of recent, let's just say, examples. You know how the left is now pushing this, you know, socialism slash communism stuff, right?
1: Wealth envy.
0: Right, exactly. You know, the stuff where we won't own anything but be happy. Well, recently, a big proponent, European proponent of this sort of thing, was interviewed, and his name is Louis Boyard from France. And Louis was sensitive about the watch that he was wearing might be seen in the video of the interview. So he serendipitously pulled it off and hid it before doing the interview. And the reason he did that is because it was a $50,000 Rolex.
2: Oh, wow.
1: But the cameras caught him anyway.
0: Yeah, they did. And but, you know, this is the socialists, right?
2: Rolls for thee, but not for me.
0: That's exactly right. And it's just another example. And they know.
2: Of course,
0: see,
2: they know.
0: It would be one thing if he was wearing it and he didn't take it off. I mean, but he knew to take it off to try to be deceptive about it, you see. So they know that they're hiding the truth. Otherwise, he wouldn't have had any problem with wearing the watch. And if he was true to us being socialism, he'd have had a Timex on instead of a Rolex, right?
1: Yeah, and isn't socialism built on one of the seven deadly sins, which is envy in the first place?
2: That's right.
0: It absolutely
2: class
0: is.
2: Class envy.
0: That's what they use to motivate people to revolution.
2: Yeah, because they want to confiscate all your wealth, but keep their own.
0: All right. Here's another example. This has to do with Sunny Hostin.
2: And I love this one.
0: She's one of the wenches that is on The View. And by the way, The View has applied to the FCC to be declared what they call a bona fide news show.
2: Oh, right.
0: Why would they do that? Because they are now subject, unless they are declared or designated as a bona fide news show, they are subject to equal time regulations.
2: Yep.
0: And now that we're in the election season, if they have a candidate on from one party or in a race that is still going on and the other candidates want to be on their show, they have 7 days to demand in order to do that.
2: Right.
0: However, bona fide news shows aren't subject to that. We consider ourselves a bona fide news show.
2: Mm-hmm.
0: ABC, NBC, CBS, all of them are bona fide news shows just by being there.
2: Yeah.
0: However, the FCC doesn't have a definitive description as to what a bona fide news show is. So ABC and The View, we're asking them to be declared such. The word is the FCC is on the verge of not declaring or declining to declare them a bona fide news show. Hopefully, they will issue an actual definitive definition of what that is, because right now, there is no such definition. Sunny Hostin brings back to the story of Sunny Hostin. She has a son, a grown son. He's, 23, 24 years old? He was just arrested for trespassing. And so he calls Mama Sonny. And Sonny gets on, tells him to lie to the police officers who are arresting him.
2: She did.
0: To tell the police officers that she was a former federal prosecutor. And then she gets on the phone and does the same thing. She is not a former federal prosecutor. That is a lie.
2: She tells everybody on the show that she was.
0: Was she?
1: But she also said that she was in the, quote, inner circle at Harvard, too.
2: I don't buy anything she says. She's a liar.
0: Well, what the bottom line is that she has long claimed that white people have privilege. And yet here she is trying to play the celebrity privilege thing. I mean, how many times have you heard of a celebrity getting stopped or pulled over, arrested for drunk driving, and they're going, don't you know who I am?
2: Exactly.
0: Don't you know I'm so-and-so?
2: Yeah.
0: Well, basically, that's what she did. And
2: then what happened?
0: Well, we're going to wait and see.
2: Okay.
0: Evidently, her son, is going to be charged with trespassing. Obviously, it's not a big crime. It's a misdemeanor. Will she be charged with anything? Probably not.
1: No, and she was a former federal prosecutor, believe it or not, in the antitrust division of the DOJ. And during her tenure as a federal prosecutor, she specialized in child sex crimes and was awarded a special achievement award by Janet Reno.
2: Oh, there you go.
0: She didn't look that old.
2: And you know what, Sunny Hostin, she was on that show on PBS about Find Your Roots. And the black guy who hosts that, he's really good. I forgot his name. And he says to her, okay, here's that moment, right, when you hear just silence. Oh, your grandparents
0: were white.
2: Owned slaves. And you could hear
0: it's
2: a pin
0: worse.
2: Drop. Here she is, a black Puerto Rican, and he breaks the news that, hey, your grandparents, your great-grandparents owned slaves.
1: So did Kamala Harris.
0: I was going to say, didn't Harris's? Yeah. That's exactly right. Okay. Anyway, finally, and real quick, E. Jean Carroll has admitted in an interview that she did cooperate with New York authorities to pass the law that for 1 year extended the statute of limitations on crimes with which she accused President Trump of, which the statute had long expired.
2: There you
0: and
2: go.
0: That she did help them pass that law so that she could sue President Trump. And 1 minute after midnight, when that law went into effect, she filed the lawsuit.
1: Yeah, and that lawsuit was also financed, and her entire efforts were financed by Reid Hoffman, who was the founder and CEO of LinkedIn, and that is also against New York state law.
0: She did, however, receive the $5 million-plus settlement from that defamation lawsuit, and there is that other fine that is still pending appeal. In the meantime, we'll be back.

0: your stomach yelled, I'm hungry. 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

Once again, this is Lloyd Marcus, God Rest His Soul, from his great CD, God, Country, and Love. And, you know, the best thing about this whole FIFA thing as it wrapped up this afternoon is that Europeans, Asians, South Americans all got to come here and see we Americans.

Once again, this is Lloyd Marcus, God Rest His Soul, from his great CD, God, Country, and Love. And, you know, the best thing about this whole FIFA thing as it wrapped up,

0: much better than anywhere else in the world, bar none. And I mean even the richest places in the world don't have the average everyday luxuries that we have. And we came by those because we work hard for them. Because we are Americans, and that's what we do. In the meantime, keep loving, keep praying, because we're going to keep on fighting for America so we can keep on winning for America. And whatever you do, keep the faith. Night, everybody.
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5: Middle East Energy Secretary Chris Wright says the U.S. mission against Iran will go on until President Donald Trump's objective is achieved. Wright spoke on the ABC program this week, saying the president's mission is essential for peace in the Middle East and also peace in the world.
6: It's a tragic to lose American lives, but this is a mission that will save countless lives going forward. His focus is on degrading the Iranian ability to terrorize the world.
5: Wright was also asked about the president's plans to retaliate further in response to the death of American service members after an Iranian attack in Jordan.
6: The president is always looking for the diplomatic off-ramp. President Trump wants to end it with a peaceful agreement with Iran, but it takes two parties to do that.
5: The U.S. has retaliated by launching airstrikes on Iran for 8 nights, and Iran's supreme leader vows to widen the war if the U.S.